0: Well, again, as I said, they should be safe on defence bases.
1: Northern Territory Police are investigating Monday's incident. Westpac has told investors rapid AI adoption is reshaping its operations. The bank has cited significant efficiency gains, with over 70% of its workforce using the technology daily. It expects the momentum to continue as the costs of deploying AI tools fall. The Victorian Opposition has criticised Ben Carroll's about-face on Jack's Law. The Premier is promising police will be given sweeping new powers to detect knives, despite Labor previously opposing the crackdown. Police will also be issued with handheld metal detectors and given the powers to search on the spot. The plan follows lobbying by Jack's parents, Brett and Belinda Beasley, and comes as crime becomes a key battleground ahead of the November state election. Shadow Police Minister Brad Batten says the Premier is only acting for political reasons.
2: We have known for far too long the Victoria Police need the extra powers, and every time we raise this, Ben Carroll was front and centre saying that we don't need Jack's Law to take knives off the street in Victoria. Now there's an election close. He wants to do it after the election.
1: Victorians go to the polls on November 28. Hundreds of jobs are in limbo after Q Clothing Company and its sister fashion brand Veronica Main entered into voluntary administration. Both brands have 51 stores across Australia and New Zealand. Caravan manufacturer Australian Off-Road has also gone into administration, blaming growing competition from cheaper Chinese imports and rising manufacturing costs. The gospel is being heard around the ruins of Osama bin Laden's former terror hideout in Pakistan, thanks to former Marine, the Reverend Jason Wolford, and his Mission Cry ministry. When he heard that supporters of the 9/11 mastermind wanted to turn his former compound into a memorial, he decided to stop that from happening. He told Mission Network News his response as a patriotic American, a Marine and a Christian.
3: So I said, Lord, I'd like to take our team and set feet on that ground, pray over it, declare that land to be used for the Lord Jesus Christ and that you would stop those plans. We have ongoing ministry. People have been baptized. We have discipleship programs that we're teaching and God is moving in that area.
1: The Reverend Wolford says Muslims are turning to Christ, including Taliban members. Turning to sport and in the AFL, Fremantle coach Justin Longmuir says they won't be taking the Swans lightly ahead of Friday's sold-out preliminary final. Longmuir says despite having so many players out, it hasn't stopped their ability to play good footy.
4: Playing like a really galvanised team, playing with great spirit, great physicality. Yeah, and you know, to see them put 140 points on the flag favourites in the first final, it's pretty impressive effort. So we're going to have to go up there with a plan and be at the top of our game.
1: Elsewhere, Logan Morris is on the verge of signing a two-year contract extension with the Lions. That's the latest Vision National News. I'm Tracy Weir.
5: Rhema 105.1. In the beginning, the Word. The Word was with God, and the Word was God. And the Word from Isaiah 62, verse 4. Never again will you be called the forsaken city or the desolate land. Your new name will be the City of God's Delight and the Bride of God. For the Lord delights in you and will claim you as his bride. Your children will commit themselves to you, O Jerusalem, just as a young man commits himself to his bride. Then God will rejoice over you as a bridegroom rejoices over his bride.

0: Momentum, helping men succeed in life.
1: What if we, as men, were more productive because we're better rested? Our times with God are important, and we just set a time aside for being with God. That time we spend with God pays off handsomely in terms of both His direction and purpose, but God knows we also need it. It's called rest, and we all prosper with rest. And that's the ideal springboard to being even more effective in what we do. It's not just more effectiveness, it's about efficiency too. 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It's life-changing in that it helps you appreciate the heavenly things even in this life.
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1: In stories making news, a new dedicated healthcare service for veterans has opened in Western Australia. Outpost in Claremont provides coordinated care through service-aware GPs and nurses. An AI tool has been developed to detect signs of endometriosis through one simple scan. The Adelaide University development can identify two major indicators of the condition in just 18 milliseconds. 32,000 BYD Shark 6 Utes are being recalled because their spare wheel could fall off. Affected owners are being asked to remove the spare until recall work can be carried out. The US Defense Department's Inspector General says the war with Iran has led to shortfalls in munitions. The announcement contradicts President Donald Trump, who has denied the US is facing shortages. In sport, Matt Renshaw has fired a 94-ball 109 as Australia secured a 59-run win in the first of their one-dayers against Zimbabwe. That's the news and sport headlines. More details soon.
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Maybe you've thought, I couldn't possibly walk into a church. If people knew what I'd done, God wouldn't want someone like me. But listen to the words of Jesus. I have come to call those who know they are sinners and need to repent. Jesus deliberately welcomed imperfect people, people with histories, people with regrets, people who had made mistakes. Christian faith isn't about pretending you've never fallen. It's discovering there is a God who reaches down to help you stand again. You can come as you are. 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

0: Spare a thought for Jo Sievewright, a 29-year-old Scottish woman who took part in a solo parachute jump as a fundraiser in Scotland. Sievewright jumped out of a plane at 1,000 metres off the ground and counted the required time before she opened her chute. But when she pulled the cord, the parachute tangled and refused to open. She was unable to fix the problem, so in desperation, she pulled the second cord of the emergency chute. As this chute opened, it became tangled with the main chute and Sievewright plummeted to the earth at 190 kilometres per hour. After free-falling a kilometre, Mrs. Sievewright crashed to the ground. Amazingly, she survived the impact and then discovered that her only injury was a broken ankle. Many of us stress and worry about the things we cannot control. It is natural that when we are free-falling, we fear the inevitable thud. The Bible encourages us to worry less, to concentrate on the things we can control, and to hand the rest over to God. It may be simple, but we have no other choice. Jesus said, "Therefore don't worry about tomorrow, for tomorrow will worry about itself." I'm Richard Quadrio. 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
2: A mirror doesn't create the dirt on our face. It simply helps us see what's already there. Sometimes God's word works like a mirror. It challenges us to look honestly at ourselves, not just at everybody else. Where have I hurt someone? Where have I been selfish? What needs to change in me? Jesus calls that repentance, not simply feeling guilty, but recognizing what's wrong and choosing a different direction. And the beautiful thing is this, when we turn toward God, we discover He has already been reaching toward us. 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
3: Hey!

0: In this bulletin, federal government backbenchers voicing concerns and detention centre workers in Queensland calling for safe working conditions. With the details, I'm Tracy Weir. Federal Labor backbenchers are increasingly worried the Albanese government is not addressing economic concerns. Treasurer Jim Chalmers held private talks with colleagues ahead of next week's release of the intergenerational report. It comes amid concerns of further interest rate hikes on top of a federal budget which has landed badly. The opposition's Tim Wilson says households are feeling the pinch.
1: This government has spectacularly managed a trifecta where rents are rising, the price of houses are dropping at the top end while they're barely moving for first-time entrants, which is a spectacular achievement in itself. And then, of course, they're smashing confidence.
0: The Canstar rate tracker says Australia's official cash rate is forecast to rise to 4.60% by the end of 2026. Defence personnel are raising concerns about security measures at the Australian military facilities. A man broke into an RAAF base in Darwin on Monday, assaulting an ADF member before stealing a vehicle.

0: Internal sources say Defence Force bases are not well equipped to handle incursion events. The Queensland Youth Justice Minister says they're still working with the United Workers Union in securing a fair deal for detention workers. Staff have been walking off the job calling for better pay and safer conditions. Laura Gerber says talks remain ongoing.
1: And as a government, we've implemented our Detention with a Purpose plan, which has a zero tolerance against violence, which empowers our detention centre workers to have mandatory separation periods in our detention centres if youth are violent.
0: Workers frequently face violence while on the job. The latest data shows record crime in New South Wales remained largely stable over the past 2 years. Retail theft was the only crime in the major categories to record a significant increase. That's according to the Bureau of Crime Statistics and Research. BosCare Executive Director Jackie Fitzgerald says the data is largely positive.
2: So we've got very little indication that there's increasing concerns for community safety. We've got stable patterns for both violent crime and most of the major property crimes over the last 2 years.
0: In the meantime, Victorian Premier Ben Carroll has pledged to introduce Jack's Law to fight knife crime if he is re-elected in November. Sydney Anglican Services is warning of a sophisticated email scam targeting church communities in multiple denominations. It reports that fraudsters are impersonating church leaders in fake emails to gain access to parish directories and church members. They target staff or members claiming they've been unable to log in to the church directory. If they get access, the scammers then email parishioners and ask them to purchase gift cards, which churches never do. A statue of the late Christian activist Charlie Kirk has been vandalised just days after its unveiling and the first anniversary of his assassination. The statue outside the Turning Point USA headquarters in Phoenix, Arizona, was desecrated with red paint. A nearby Christian tribute was defaced with the name of Jesus scrawled over with the word Satan. No one has been arrested. To sport, and in the NRL, Sharks coach Craig Fitzgibbon has called Jaden Burrell back to the bench for Cronulla's finals showdown with the Roosters. Lekha Halasima has been named on an extended bench for the Warriors, but the coach described his chances of playing as highly doubtful. And Fremantle star Andy Brayshaw says there's belief at the AFL club that they can go all the way and win their first flag. That's the latest Vision National News. I'm Tracy Weir.
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4: Consider 2 Corinthians 4 and verse 17. Our light affliction, which is but for a moment, is working for us. Without God's word, most of our experiences in life make no sense whatsoever. With it, we can decipher our experiences. Few things are more comforting or more exhilarating than knowing that God is the one putting together the jigsaw puzzle of your life. It was a London cartographer, John Spilsbury, who's credited with commercializing jigsaw puzzles around 1760. During the Great Depression, they were popularized in America as a cheap form of entertainment. Puzzles come in all shapes and sizes, including the latest and greatest 3D spherical jigsaws. But the method of assembly hasn't changed. It required the fitting together of oddly shaped interlocking pieces. The key is the picture on top of the box. Without it, you're lost. And that's why so many of us feel helpless and hopeless at times, because the pieces of our lives don't seem to fit together, and we can't see God's vision for the whole. Few have suffered more than the Apostle Paul, yet he wrote, "Therefore we do not lose heart. Even though our outward man is perishing, yet the inward man is being renewed day by day. For our light affliction, which is but for a moment, is working for us a far more exceeding and eternal weight of glory, while we do not look at the things which are seen, but at the things which are not seen. For the things which are seen are temporary, but the things which are not seen are eternal. Yes, bad things do happen to good people, but God has promised to recycle it, redeem it, and use it for our good and His glory. God is putting the pieces together, and that's the word for today."
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1: Why so much interest in magic? This is Ken Ham, head of the ministry behind the popular Answers Bible curriculum. Yesterday we learned there's a university in the UK offering a master's degree in magic and the occult because of how quickly the occult is growing. But why is this? Well, today's generation are very secularized and atheistic, but they're still made in God's image. And even if they deny it with their mouths, they know they aren't just a physical body or an animal. God has put eternity in their hearts, so they long for something outside themselves. And like all of us, their hearts are sick and deceived, and they'll turn to anything other than submit to God's authority. So what's the answer? The same as it's always been. The answer is the gospel.
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3: A rescue only makes sense when you understand there's danger, and the message of Jesus only truly makes sense when we understand our need. The Bible says sin separates humanity from God. That sounds confronting, but it explains why Jesus came. The cross wasn't a meaningless tragedy. It was a rescue. Jesus gave his life so forgiveness, reconciliation, and eternal life could be offered to us. The Christian message isn't you're good enough. It's something far more hopeful. You are loved enough that Jesus came to rescue you. 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

0: In stories making news, a new dedicated healthcare service for veterans has opened in Western Australia. Outpost in Claremont provides coordinated care through service-aware GPs and nurses. An AI tool has been developed to detect signs of endometriosis through one simple scan. The Adelaide University development can identify two major indicators of the condition in just 18 milliseconds. 32,000 BYD Shark 6 utes are being recalled because their spare wheel could fall off. Affected owners are being asked to remove the spare until recall work can be carried out. The US Defence Department's Inspector General says the war with Iran has led to shortfalls in munitions. The announcement contradicts President Donald Trump, who has denied the US is facing shortages. In sport, Matt Renshaw has fired a 94-ball, 109, as Australia secured a 59-run win in the first of their one-dayers against Zimbabwe. That's the news and sport headlines. More details soon.
1: What you doing Saturday?
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1: Yep. 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

I'm a better person than them. It's an easy trap. We measure ourselves against someone else and decide we're doing okay. But Jesus invites us to stop looking sideways and start looking inward. Christianity isn't about proving we're better than somebody else. In fact, it begins with humility. I need forgiveness too. I need grace too. I need God too. And perhaps that changes the way we treat others. Because when you realise how much grace you've received, you become much more willing to give grace away. 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

0: What's the most important gift you can give your child? Hi, I'm Kate Ryan with Focus on the Family Australia. The one thing every child needs to know is their parents love them, no matter what. Author Max Licato wrote a children's book that relayed this same message. It's called You Are Special, and it's a great little story about a village full of small wooden people called Wemmicks. The Wemmicks go about their day putting little stickers on each other. The pretty and talented people get a gold star, while the clumsy and plain ones get a grey dot. They learn to measure their worth by the kinds of stickers they have. As parents, we run the risk of doing the same thing to our kids. If we only praise them when they succeed and criticise them when they fail, we're teaching them that their worth is dependent on their performance. By loving them unconditionally, we're teaching them they're accepted in spite of their failures or shortcomings, and that's what kids need most.
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0: In this bulletin, Labor MPs raising concerns over the economy and major fashion brands up for sale. With the details, I'm Jaden James. Federal Labor MPs say they're getting quite worried about the economy as new home sales continue to slump across the country. Michael Packey has more.
1: Treasurer Jim Chalmers has held talks with Labor backbenchers to discuss the intergenerational report to be released next week, which will lay out the economic challenges facing the country. Some MPs have privately voiced concern over falling living standards, while research by the Housing Industry Association shows a 19% drop in new home sales over the 3 months to August. But Federal Housing Minister Claire O'Neill maintains the government's policy settings are right.
2: There's lots of data that tells us that the tax changes are doing exactly what we want.
1: The opposition's Tim Wilson claims Labor is living on another planet.
3: Reality is not matching up with their spin or their narrative.
1: Business groups are urging the government to slash red tape in a bid to boost productivity.
0: Michael Packey with that report. Major Australian fashion brands Q and Veronica Main have entered voluntary administration. The retailer operates 51 stores across Australia and New Zealand, but receivers say rising costs push the company into financial trouble. Retail expert Gary Mortimer says the business has options moving forward.
4: They'll be looking to restructure. They may exit some leases. They may reduce some levels of inventory and costs, or potentially we may find a new buyer and that those two brands will live on.
0: Caravan manufacturer Australian Off-Road has also gone into administration, blaming growing competition from cheaper Chinese

0: imports, and rising manufacturing costs. Anti-gambling advocates are calling on the New South Wales Premier to follow the ACT's lead and to introduce mandatory account-based cashless gaming. Under ACT reforms, playing the pokies requires an account with a venue and a player account card. Wesley Mission CEO Reverend Stu Cameron says Chris Minns should do the same.
1: We don't need any more reviews. All the evidence is there. We know what works when it comes to reducing and preventing gambling harm. And mandatory account-based gambling with harm prevention measures built in is a big first step.
0: New South Wales has the largest number of poker machines in the country. The Evangelical Church in the UK is turning younger, more ethnically diverse, and significantly larger than many people assume. That's according to new research by the Evangelical Alliance, which surveyed nearly 8,500 people and concluded that 5.5 million Britons are evangelical Christians. That's 8% of the population, who make up two-thirds of all practicing Christians in the UK. 40% of them are under the age of 35, and 30% are from ethnic minority backgrounds. United Bible Societies has completed the first new translation of a Bible for the people of the Faroe Islands in 90 years. The translation into the local language of the nation between Norway and Iceland aims to reach a new generation of readers and unite the island's Christians across multiple denominations. In AFL, Fremantle star Andrew Brayshaw says there's belief with the club they can go all the way and win their first flag, starting with Sydney in the Friday night's preliminary final. He told AFL 360 the loss to the Hawks gave them a timely reality check.
2: It sort of kicked us into gear. I feel like now we're starting to play our best footy again. And yeah, what you saw on the weekend from us against Geelong was exciting, really strong. And no, we're loving the idea of the challenge going over to Sydney and playing for it all. So we're really excited.
0: The match is a sellout. That's the latest Vision National News. I'm Jaden James.
3: Respect your father and your mother, as I, the Lord your God, command you, so that all may go well with you, and so that you may live a long time in the land that I am giving you. Deuteronomy 5:16.

0: Ever feel like you've been dead and buried? Maybe you've been planted. I'm Danny Sinnott with Another Brave to Go. It's so tough when we find ourselves in a situation where we've been cast aside, overlooked, or maybe even been on the receiving end of some outright manipulation and sabotage, where we've been tossed into a deep pit and buried never to return. And it feels dark and dormant in that pit, hopeless and suffocating. But what if the people who buried you don't know you're a seed? What if that dark, deep, moist soil is the place that you rest a while before drawing in all of the nutrients you need from your experience to grow into a huge tree that bears incredible fruit for God and feeds life and hope into others? What if you're a seed? For more resources, podcasts and videos on doing life together, head on over to our website, braveenough.org.
1: Jesus said, "I have come to call not those who think they are righteous, but those who know they are sinners and need to repent." 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You don't have to have it all together to come to Jesus. You just have to come. Luke chapter 5, verse 32. 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
1: 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Outpost in Claremont provides coordinated care through service-aware GPs and nurses. An AI tool has been developed to detect signs of endometriosis through one simple scan. The Adelaide University development can identify two major indicators of the condition in just 18 milliseconds. 32,000 BYD Shark 6 utes are being recalled because their spare wheel could fall off. Affected owners are being asked to remove the spare until recall work can be carried out. The US Defence Department's Inspector General says the war with Iran has led to shortfalls in munitions. The announcement contradicts President Donald Trump, who has denied the US is facing shortages. In sport, Matt Renshaw has fired a 94-ball 109 as Australia secured a 59-run win in the first of their one-dayers against Zimbabwe. That's the news and sport headlines. More details soon.
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Revelation 7:9 gives us an incredible picture, a vast crowd from every nation, tribe, people, and language, too many to count. Sometimes Christianity can feel small in a noisy world. Sometimes we wonder, are there really many people following Jesus? But God sees a multitude. You are not standing alone. You are part of something much bigger, a family of faith stretching across nations, cultures, and generations. Be encouraged. Christ is still building his church. 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

0: There is the Chinese story of an old farmer who kept an old horse to work in his fields. One day the horse escaped into the hills. The man's neighbours sympathised over his misfortune. "Misfortune? Good fortune? Who knows?" the farmer said. A week later the horse returned from the hills with a herd of wild horses in tow, which the farmer gradually tamed for work. His neighbours congratulated him on his good fortune. "Good fortune? Misfortune? Who can tell?" he replied. Then when his son was taming one of the horses, he fell and broke his leg. His neighbours commiserated on his misfortune. "Misfortune? Good fortune? Who knows?" said the farmer. Weeks later, the army came through the village and forcibly conscripted all able-bodied young men into the army. The farmer's son was left behind. His neighbours again gather around, and we can just imagine the old farmer's words in reply. In truth, it's not always easy to sort out the good and the bad. A seemingly good thing might have a bad result. Going on a holiday might cause you to drift from God. A seemingly bad thing might have a good result. Rejection by a friend might bring you closer to God. We don't always know what is good and what is not good. What we do know is that God works good out of bad. God doesn't give up on his world or his people. Terrible things might happen. God might not stop them happening. But he promises to work good for his people out of them. This doesn't make the bad thing good. It does allow good to have the last word. God's great purpose for his people is to bring them more and more into the likeness of Jesus, the perfect human being. Good and bad things will happen to us. Sometimes we'll hardly be able to tell the difference. But through it all, God is at work weaving his good purposes through bad circumstances. Not all that happens to us is good, but all that happens to us can work out for good if we place ourselves in the hands of God. A piece of beautiful tapestry looks a mess on the reverse side. Our lives may occasionally look like a mess, but God is at work weaving his tapestry, bringing us more into the likeness of Jesus. And that is the ultimate, the final good. I'm David Ray.
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0: In this bulletin, Labor to reveal its immigration strategy and a rise in retail crime in New South Wales. With more, I'm Jaden James. The Albanese government will announce its immigration overhaul tomorrow after a six-week delay. Home Affairs Minister Tony Burke will outline the policy at a speech to the National Press Club in Canberra. It follows One Nation's release of its policy on Monday, with the opposition expected to outline details of its plan in the coming weeks. Brisbane remains the country's top-performing capital for property resale gains. Latest data from Cotality shows 99.8% of houses turned a profit, outpacing the national average of 95.4%. Head of research Jared Berg says national profit margins are starting to slim.
1: Brisbane values are now in decline as well, but at a very early stage, and particularly hold time is the critical factor. So people who have bought 5-10 years ago are in a position where they can profitably resell the property. That's likely to persist for some time to come.
0: Strong population growth and low housing supply continue to drive these high returns. The New South Wales opposition says the government needs to crack down on retail crime following new data which shows a 10% increase in offending over the past 2 years. Bureau of Crime Statistics and Research figures shows most of the major crime categories in New South Wales are stable, besides retail theft. Acting Shadow Attorney General Susan Carter says it's a serious issue across the state.
2: And what that means is that you've actually got often some of our youngest workers trying to face criminals who are stealing.
0: Crime rates in regional New South Wales were also generally stable over the 2 years to June 2026. There's been a step forward in the way endometriosis is diagnosed without the need for surgery. An emerging AI tool can detect signs of endometriosis through one simple scan in less than the time it takes to blink. Adelaide Uni Associate Professor Jody Avery says EndoFusion was able to overcome shortcomings in other imaging tools with 83% accuracy.
3: When we have this algorithm, we can actually teach the information. So we don't need to have both scans. We only need to have one of those scans. And we can come up with this diagnosis in 18 milliseconds instead of the almost up to 12 and a half years now.

0: delay.
1: Experts believe the tool could potentially provide insights for research into other diseases. Overseas, Focus on the Family is urging all American Christians to vote in November's crucial midterm elections. It says they have a moral duty and sacred responsibility to vote, and thereby obey God's command to love your neighbour and care for the well-being of all people. Researchers found 32 million church-going Americans did not vote in the 2024 election, and the turnout for midterms is around two-thirds of that for a presidential election year. Special Force Police in Algeria have raided a worship service at a humanitarian shelter, arresting all 12 Christians present on suspicion of holding an unauthorised religious service. It took place at the House of Refuge in a town near the Moroccan border, which serves as a haven and restoration centre for vulnerable women and their families. The Christians could face hefty fines and jail terms. In sport, Matt Renshaw and Nathan Ellis have starred for the Australian cricket team as they secured a 59-run win for their first one-day international against Zimbabwe. Renshaw smashed 109 runs off 94 balls, while Ellis claimed 5 for 31 with the ball. In NRL, the Dolphins boss is hopeful the team can keep the majority of players coming off contract at the end of the season. 14 players are due to become free agents in November, but Chief Executive Terry Reader says they can get the balance right. That's the latest Vision National News. I'm Jaden James.
2: Rhema 105.1 from God's Word. Psalm 91 verse 1. Those who live in the shelter of the Most High will find rest in the shadow of the Almighty. This I declare about the Lord. He alone is my refuge, my place of safety. He is my God, and I trust him.

0: I often say there are certain areas in life that are particularly difficult to hear God's voice in. Perhaps you can guess what they are. Here's my top three: relationships, particularly romantic ones, babies, and money. Did you notice the common thread? In all these issues of life, we are deeply invested in the outcome. We come to God loaded with our personal agendas, and our ability to hear God's voice can be muddied by our desires. Yet the challenges of hearing God speak about matters of the heart doesn't mean He can't or won't speak to us about them. After all, they constitute the most important parts of our lives. But in listening to God in these areas, we must recognize that it's far easier for us to get it wrong. That means we need to be more careful about making claims about what God might have said. We need to submit our hearing God experiences to the wisdom of others and confront those red flags and checks in our heart. In other words, we need to diligently test what we hear against what we want to hear. 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
1: Hi, this is James. Whatever's on your mind today, remember to take a deep breath and trust that good things are ahead. Walk with us. 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

Have you ever felt like your faith puts you in the minority? Revelation tells us of a day when people from every nation, tribe, and language will stand together before God, a crowd so enormous that no one can count them. So don't be discouraged by what you see around you today. God's story is much bigger than our little corner of the world. Keep believing, keep loving, keep serving. You are part of a kingdom far greater than you can see. This is Rhema Wide Bay.

0: In stories making news, a new dedicated healthcare service for veterans is opened in Western Australia. Outpost in Claremont provides coordinated care through service-aware GPs and nurses. An AI tool has been developed to detect signs of endometriosis through one simple scan. The Adelaide University development can identify two major indicators of the condition in just 18 milliseconds. 32,000 BYD Shark 6 utes are being recalled because their spare wheel could fall off. Affected owners are being asked to remove the spare until recall work can be carried out. The US Defence Department's Inspector General says the war with Iran has led to shortfalls in munitions. The announcement contradicts President Donald Trump, who has denied the US is facing shortages. In sport, Matt Renshaw has fired a 94-ball 109 as Australia secured a 59-run win in the first of their one-dayers against Zimbabwe. That's the news and sport headlines. More details soon.
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We love numbers. Attendance numbers, census numbers, statistics, followers, ratings. Numbers can help us understand what is happening, but they never tell the whole story. Revelation 7:9 describes a multitude before God that no one could count. Maybe that's the reminder we need today. God sees beyond statistics. He sees every person, every heart, every quiet act of faith. Never think your faith doesn't matter because you feel unnoticed. God knows you and you belong. 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

0: I loved the Indiana Jones films when I was growing up. One thing that has been consistent throughout the franchise is the simplicity of Indy's possessions as they all fit into one bag. Upon opening it, audiences can automatically identify the owner as it contains that cool whip, that hat, that jacket, and a map to guide him. Indiana Jones's identity is found in that satchel. How about you? If you were forced to pack everything that represents your life in one bag, your identity in a bag, what would it hold? Pictures, technology, books? Would the Bible or God factor into your belongings? It's easy to be identified by your possessions, but this query goes a bit deeper. How does your faith define you? Take some time today to discover what truly represents you as a person. What would be in your bag? This is Russ Matthews with God in 60 Seconds. Connect with us at Third Space to talk about Indiana Jones, life, and God. Merely go to thirdspace.org.au.
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1: 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Every nation, every tribe, every people, and every language standing together before God. That's the picture Revelation 7:9 gives us. Different cultures, different backgrounds, different stories, but one great family. The kingdom of God is not built around one nationality, one culture, or one type of person. 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The stranger you meet may one day be standing beside you in that great crowd. 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

0: In this bulletin, the federal government consulting with AI firms, security concerns at defence bases, and Jack's Law proposed in Victoria. Good afternoon, I'm Jaden James. The federal government is denying suggestions its new AI laws will sell out Australian creatives. Labor originally proposed forcing big tech to pay local artists if their work was used to train AI models, but the government is now considering a system where creators have to opt out of their work being fed into algorithms. Labor MP Claire Clutterham says a range of options are being considered.
1: This is very early stage of discussions. It's out for consultation. I think the Attorney General is encouraging input from all stakeholders. So, you know, but we need to have great investment in AI. AI, the toothpaste is out of the tube. We want to embrace those opportunities, but we also need to back Australian creatives.
0: OpenAI says Australia could become the first country to host AI model training if copyright laws are changed. The opposition says the federal government must constantly review security at our defence bases. A man is on the run after breaking into an RAAF facility in Darwin, allegedly assaulting an officer before stealing a car. Shadow Defence Minister James Patterson says security failures like this simply shouldn't happen.
2: We need our bases to be secure. We need to make sure that unauthorised persons, whether they are someone who has got mental health issues or whether they're someone with malign intent acting on behalf of a foreign power, are not able to access our bases.
0: Northern Territory Police are investigating the incident. The Victorian government says its crackdown on knife crime is about community safety, denying it's a political move before November's election. If Labor is re-elected, Premier Ben Carroll will provide Victoria Police with metal detector wands to be used anywhere across the state without the need to establish designated search areas. The new powers will be under legislation based on Queensland's Jack's Law. Police Minister Paul Edbrook says Victorians have a right to be safe in public.
3: This would go to Parliament early 2027, and the police would also be delivered 1,200 additional handheld metal detectors. Victorians are appalled by knife crimes. People have a right to be safe in public.
0: The Victorian government previously blocked a move by the opposition to introduce similar legislation to Parliament. Overseas, US missionary Jeff Woodkey, who survived 6.5 years of appalling cruel treatment as a hostage in the African desert nation of Niger, has written a book about his ordeal. It's titled All the Way Home, The Incredible True Story of an American Aid Worker's Harrowing 7 Years as an Al-Qaeda Hostage. He describes his brutal captivity, his unanswered prayers, and his profound trauma while being held in searing heat with chains around his ankles. Mr. Woodkey said the experience ultimately transformed his understanding of faith and forgiveness. Christian doctors and healthcare professionals have filed a lawsuit challenging a Colorado law that requires them to participate in medical gender transitions for

0: children. They pledged to offer treatment for genuinely necessary medical care, but the lawsuit said they won't treat young patients with gender confusion. To sport, NRL Dolphins winger Tevita Nafaru has signed a 2-year contract extension, keeping him at Redcliffe until at least the end of the 2029 season. The 20-year-old is the historic first member of the Dolphins Academy to graduate to the NRL. Nafaru says he's learnt a lot from the outgoing Jermaine Isako, who heads to the Storm next season.
1: Jermaine's been a real good mentor, not only for me, but a couple of other young boys who are in the same wing spot. And when I moved over, I kind of told myself it's an opportunity to become a sponge and just soak up all the knowledge from these older blokes. Can learn something from them.
0: Teammate Brad Schneider has also re-signed through to the end of 2028. That's the latest Vision National News. I'm Jaden James.
2: 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Without him, you would not exist. When your mother is old, show her your appreciation. Proverbs 23,

0: So many of us lack the strength which Christ's grace can offer. Hi, I'm Chuck Swindoll. Hebrews chapter 13 reminds us, Jesus Christ is the same yesterday and today, yes, and forever. Do not be carried away by varied and strange teachings, for it is good for the heart to be strengthened by grace. What is it about grace that gives you strength to stand up for what you really believe? Maybe it's because grace keeps you from being what you aren't. Grace strips away the veneer and pulls away the masks. It helps you to tell the truth about yourself and your faith. Grace is so strengthening.
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0: come down?
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0: Yeah, I love going there. Can we go too?
2: Yeah, we are. I'm grateful for them. Hurry up, get your shoes on, we're off.
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0: Good afternoon. In stories making news, the Albanese government will announce its immigration overhaul tomorrow after a six-week delay. Home Affairs Minister Tony Burke will outline the policy at a speech to the National Press Club in Canberra. A Sydney council has banned AI smart glasses at its public swimming pools. Canterbury Bankstown has voted to outlaw the technology at its four aquatic centres. 7,000 Ford Mustangs are being recalled due to a manufacturing defect. An issue with the wiring harness in vehicles built between 2023 and this year could cause the engine to lose power. The US Defense Department's Inspector General says the war with Iran has led to a shortfall in munitions. The independent watchdog says industrial base bottlenecks are causing issues with resupply. And in cricket, a Matt Renshaw century has helped Australia to a 59-run victory over Zimbabwe in their first of their one-dayers. I'm Jaden James, and those are the latest news and sport headlines.
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1: It's often a failing of contemporary Christians to be so taken up by thinkers of the present age, we miss the great minds of the past. In the 16th century, the Christian leader Erasmus reflected on what it was to follow Jesus, and he wrote, "Make Christ the only goal of your life. Dedicate to him your enthusiasm, all your effort, your leisure as well as your business. And don't look upon Christ as a mere word, as an empty expression, but rather as charity, simplicity, patience, and purity. In short, in terms of everything he has taught us, for Christ is the sole archetype of godliness." Christian leaders have always sought to encourage deeper faith and trust. In whatever age these words were written, they speak to the heart of faith.
0: Carl Faze for dailynudge.org.
2: It's easy to look at the world and become discouraged. War, division, anger, fear. Sometimes evil seems louder than goodness. But Revelation gives us another picture. An enormous crowd gathered before God, worshipping together. The message is simple. Evil does not get the final word. Christ will build his church. Hope will remain. So don't give up because of what you see today. Keep planting seeds of faith, kindness, and love. God is still writing the story. 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

0: you.
1: When we were getting ready to come, I asked the Holy Spirit what song to sing, and I just really felt like I was supposed to sing the song that we're going to do now, and it's called You're Gonna Be Okay. And I felt that that was a spiritual song over Houston, over each and every one of us, and just hear the Lord singing over you that you're gonna be okay.

0: I know.
1: In this bulletin, Labor to unveil its migration policy, smart glasses being banned at swimming pools, and the US deploying weapons into space. With more, I'm Jaden James. The Albanese government will reveal its long-awaited migration overhaul tomorrow. Michael Packie has more.
2: Home Affairs Minister Tony Burke will unveil Labor's migration policy at a speech to the National Press Club on Thursday. Mr. Burke was meant to give the address about 6 weeks ago, but it was delayed amid internal unrest over the extent of proposed cuts to Australia's migrant intake. The minister's speech follows the release of One Nation's migration policy on Monday, which would see 750,000 temporary visa places slashed over 3 years. The government and opposition, along with business groups, have argued the One Nation plan would take a sledgehammer to the economy and push it into recession. The coalition is expected to announce its immigration plan in the coming weeks, linking new arrivals to housing availability.
1: Michael Packie reporting. One Nation support is strongest among electors born in South Africa, Italy, and mainland Europe. Roy Morgan has shared new analysis into the voting intentions of electors by country or region of birth. Support for Pauline Hanson's party was weakest among electors born in Asia. A Sydney council has banned AI smart glasses at its public swimming pools. Canterbury Bankstown has voted to outlaw the technology at its four aquatic centres. Mayor Bilal El-Haik says many in the community were worried about the tech.
3: So obviously there's a lot of concerns when it comes to protecting personal privacy. And people visiting our pools should not have to worry about being secretly filmed or photographed.
1: Last month, Brisbane City Council also introduced a ban on smart glasses around public pools. Thousands of BYD utes are being recalled because their spare tyre could fall off. Owners of affected Shark 6 models are being told to remove the spare tyre until the recall work can be carried out. The US has confirmed it has deployed weapons into space for the first time. Washington says the orbital weapons are needed to defend vulnerable military and GPS satellites from foreign attacks. China has condemned the move, warning it risks turning space into an active battlefield. The gospel is being heard around the ruins of Osama bin Laden's former terror hideout in Pakistan, thanks to former Marine Reverend Jason Wolford and his Mission Cry ministry. When he heard that supporters of the 9/11 mastermind wanted to turn his former compound into a memorial, he decided to stop that from happening. He told Mission Network News his response as a patriotic American, a Marine, and a Christian.
4: So I said, Lord, I'd like to take our team and set feet on that ground, pray over it, declare that land to be used for the Lord Jesus Christ, and that you would stop those plans. We have ongoing ministry. People have been baptized. We have discipleship programs that we're teaching, and God is moving in that area.
1: Reverend Wolford says Muslims are turning to Christ, including Taliban members. In AFL, Sydney's Logan McDonald is confident they have enough talent in their side to win the preliminary final against Fremantle. The Swans go into Friday's clash without several key players, including captain Callum Mills. McDonald says they won't be using having an undermanned side as an excuse.
5: Like we've spoken about all year, our game plan is we build our system around no individuals, it's built around the roles, and we've got full confidence.

0: Since we spoke about as well all pre-season, that it's going to take a full squad mentality to do anything this year, and the boys that have come in have really bought into that.
1: Meantime, Carlton's Nick Newman and Nick Haynes have penned one-year contract extensions. That's the latest Fisher National News. I'm Jaden James.
2: Rema 105.1. In the beginning, the Word. The Word was with God. The Word was God. From Jeremiah 31, verse 27. The Lord says, "The day is coming when I will greatly increase the human population and the number of animals here in Israel and Judah. In the past, I deliberately uprooted and tore down this nation. I overthrew it, destroyed it, and brought disaster upon it. But in the future, I will just as deliberately plant it and build it up. I, the Lord, have spoken."

0: The reason there are so many people walking around literally physically sick is because they are seething with hate. They are twisted with anger. They are stewing with bitterness inside. They're exhausted from fighting wars in their heads. They are saturated with animosity and they're exploding with unforgiveness.
1: Teacher on Leading the Way, Dr. Michael Youssef.
0: It is my prayer that today will be a day of healing and restoration for so many. It is my prayer that you would understand the seriousness of what it means for God to forgive us and we forgive others the wrong that we have committed and the wrong they have committed against us. I pray that today will be a day which many people will learn to claim the power of the cross in forgiveness.
1: Would you like to grow in your spiritual walk? 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

0: I love Rema Wide Bay. It strengthens me in my Christian faith.
1: Good afternoon. In stories making news, Labor MPs are voicing growing concerns over the direction of the Australian economy amid fears of a further interest rate hike. Treasurer Jim Chalmers held private talks with colleagues ahead of next week's release of the latest intergenerational report. Roy Morgan has shared new analysis into the voting intentions of electors by country or region of birth. One Nation support is strongest among electors born in South Africa, Italy, and mainland Europe. Women's fashion brand Q and its sister label Veronica Main are on the brink of collapse. FTI Consulting says the brands will continue to trade while the business is assessed by receivers. Anti-gambling advocates are calling on the New South Wales Premier to follow the ACT's lead and introduce mandatory account-based cashless gaming. Under ACT reforms, playing the pokies requires an account with a venue and a player account card. And in AFL, young Carlton midfielder Ollie Hollins has re-signed with the Blues, turning down interest from North Melbourne. I'm Jaden James, and those are the latest news and sport headlines.
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3: Your faith may sometimes feel very personal, just you and God, quietly making your way through another day. But Revelation 7 reminds us that we belong to something enormous. People from every nation, tribe and language gathered together before God. Your faith connects you with millions of believers around the world and generations who have gone before us. So when you pray today, remember, you are not praying alone. You are part of a great family of faith. 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

0: In this bulletin, Labor looking to ease AI copyright protections, a drop in national housing sales, and a pay rise for South Australian police. With more, I'm Jaden James. The government may give artificial intelligence companies free access to the work of Australian artists. Nelson Scott has more.
1: Labor originally pledged to force big tech to compensate Australian creatives if their content is used to train AI models. But leading firm OpenAI has threatened to curb its investment unless those laws are relaxed. It's now emerged the government is weighing up an opt-out model, giving tech giants access to artists' work unless creators actively block them. Labor MP Claire Clutterham says the party is still considering its options.
2: This is very early stage of discussions. It's out for consultation.
1: But the opposition's Dan Tehan claims the government can't be trusted.
3: Creative artists were told one thing by the Prime Minister. He looks like he's going to do the opposite.
1: Independents also warn the move would throw local creators under the bus.
0: Nelson Scott reporting. The Albanese government is defending its housing policy, as new data shows national sales have slumped 19% in the 3 months to August. Labor has reined in negative gearing concessions and slashed the 50% capital gains tax discount. Both measures are

0: along with other budget changes, have hurt the property market. But Housing Minister Claire O'Neill has told Seven the government's policies are working as intended.
1: I'm really respectful of the property industry who have come forward with these numbers, but I'm just telling you that they don't paint the full picture, and there's lots of data that tells us that the tax changes are doing exactly what we want.
0: The Housing Industry Association also says three interest rate rises have weakened confidence in the market. The One Nation leader in New South Wales says he is new to politics and will make mistakes again after being forced to clarify comments on abortion. While speaking at a pro-life rally, Mike Newman said he wanted abortion stopped if the party wins the state election. He now says he was referring specifically to late-term abortions and those for the purposes of sex selection. South Australian police have won a huge pay deal, their largest since 1995. They've been guaranteed pay rises of at least 16% over the next 4 years and could be even higher depending on rank. The police union is urging members to accept the deal or risk walking away with less. Sydney Anglican Services is warning of a sophisticated email scam targeting church communities in multiple denominations. It reports that fraudsters are impersonating church leaders in fake emails to gain access to parish directories and church members. They target staff or members, claiming they've been unable to log into the church directory. If they get access, the scammers then email parishioners and ask them to purchase gift cards, which churches never do. Overseas, a statue of the late Christian activist Charlie Kirk has been vandalised just days after its unveiling and the first anniversary of his assassination. The statue outside Turning Point USA headquarters in Phoenix, Arizona, was desecrated with red paint. A nearby Christian tribute was defaced, with the word Satan scrawled over the name of Jesus. No one has been arrested. To NRL, the Dolphins are using the week off to reset ahead of their preliminary final. Thomas Flegler has been placed under concussion protocols after leaving the field during Saturday's win over the Warriors. He was spotted doing some laps at today's training session. Hooker Jeremy Marshall-King says it's good to see Flegler up and about.
2: Yeah, it's, give him a rest, and he's moving around, and he seems pretty fine, and it'd be good to have him back in the team.
0: The Dolphins have secured young flyer Tevita Nafaru and halfback Brad Schneider on contract extensions. That's the latest Vision National News. I'm Jaden James.
3: May the Lord himself, who is our source of peace, give you peace at all times and in every way. 2 Thessalonians 3:16.

0: Give.
1: Momentum, helping men succeed in life.
2: What if we as men always feel like we're getting it wrong and are constantly feeling blamed? 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We empathize with men caught in this reality. 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It's better by far that we're blamed, misrepresented, misunderstood and mistreated than for us to judge and blame others, misrepresent people, refuse to understand them and mistreat them. That may sound wrong, but think of it from the viewpoint of answering to God. It's better by far to be abused than to be the abuser.
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0: Good afternoon. In stories making news, the federal government is considering giving AI giants open access to artists' content unless creatives decide to actively opt out. Labor originally pledged tech companies would have to pay local artists if their work was used to build AI systems. Victorian Premier Ben Carroll is committing to introduce Jack's Law if Labor is re-elected in November. The move forms part of a pledge for sweeping new police powers to crack down on knife crime. South Australian police have been offered a huge pay rise of at least 16% over 4 years. A news helicopter has crashed in Los Angeles while filming the scene of a fatal bus accident. Three people have been confirmed dead, including one believed to be a pedestrian who was on the ground when the aircraft came down. And the PGA Tour has reiterated it's not looking to welcome back refugee LIV players as the Rebel League's future remains under a cloud. I'm Jaden James, and those are the latest news and sport headlines.
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0: heaven's sake.
1: What will heaven look like? Revelation 7:9 gives us a glimpse. People from every nation, tribe, culture, and language standing together before the Lamb. What a beautiful picture. Different stories, yet united. Different languages, yet worshipping together. Maybe that gives us something to practice right now. Welcome people, listen to people, love across differences. Because God's kingdom isn't about making everybody the same. It's about bringing everybody together in Christ. This is Rhema Wide Bay.

0: Life on this planet has many complications. One of these is the weather. We seem in recent times to have experienced a great deal of unusual weather. Storms, snowstorms, floods, cyclones, earthquakes, bushfires, tsunamis. It's not surprising that many are looking for answers. For some, the answer is global warming. But the jury is still divided on the link between extreme weather and carbon pollution. Others are convinced that we're experiencing the last days. We cannot know for sure, but one thing we can know for sure is that every breath we have on this wonderful planet is a gift of our Creator God. We don't deserve the sunshine or the rain, the air, the gravity that holds us to the earth. We don't deserve our heart to beat in our chest or our mind to appreciate all this. Everything we have is a gift from God. Sure, there are risks. Sure, we're far from secure. But this one life we have with all its miracles allows us the gift of life, a blessing to be treasured, enjoyed and received with thanksgiving. I'm Richard Quadrio. Ciao.
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2: 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Thank you.

0: In this bulletin, the government to reveal its migration overhaul and the opposition accusing Labor of betraying the arts industry. With more, I'm Jaden James. Home Affairs Minister Tony Burke will deliver a plan to tighten Australia's immigration intake rather than announce drastic cuts. Mr. Burke will announce the policy at a National Press Club speech in Canberra tomorrow. It's understood he plans to rein in bridging visas and overhaul the Administrative Appeals Tribunal to deal with the backlog of cases. Labor believes reducing the net migration rate to 225,000 over 2 years would make the system more sustainable. The opposition claims the federal government can't be trusted to protect Australian artists from AI companies. Labor originally pledged tech companies would have to pay local artists if their work was used to build AI systems, but the government is now considering giving firms open access to artists' content unless creatives decide to actively opt out. Senior Liberal MP Dan Tehan argues the move would betray the arts industry.
1: No one can have faith, including the creative artists here in Australia, on anything the Prime Minister says. Because the Prime Minister said to our artists here in Australia, don't worry, I've got your back. And then they're considering options where they might sell them out.
0: The Greens have accused Labor of prioritising the interests of AI companies. Government biosecurity recommendations to protect poultry from bird flu have forced some free-range farmers to temporarily move their birds indoors. Major supermarkets are now putting up signage in their stores, asking shoppers to support poultry farmers during the transition. Australian Eggs Managing Director Rowan McMonies says they're giving customers a choice.
2: Those farms are going to be putting updated labelling on their packs. That gives the consumer a really clear sense of what's going on. If they're a committed free-range consumer and they want to make sure the free-range sector is sustainable, of course they can continue to support and buy free-range. If they don't, they don't have to.
0: The H5N1 strain has not yet been detected in commercial poultry in any state. Overseas, the US Defense Department's Inspector General says the war with Iran has led to a shortfall in munitions. The independent watchdog says industrial-based bottlenecks are causing issues with resupply. The announcement contradicts President Donald Trump, who has denied the US is facing shortages. The evangelical church in the UK is turning younger, more ethnically diverse, and significantly larger than many people assume. That's according to new research by the Evangelical Alliance, which surveyed nearly 8,500 people and concluded that 5.5 million Britons are evangelical Christians. That's 8% of the population, who make up two-thirds of all practicing Christians in the UK. 40% of them are under the age of 35, and 30% are from ethnic minority backgrounds. United Bible Societies has completed the first new translation of the Bible for the people of the Faroe Islands in 90 years. The translation into the local language of the nation between Norway and Iceland aims to reach a new generation of readers and unite the island's Christians across multiple denominations. In sport, the Brisbane Lions are gearing up for their fifth consecutive preliminary AFL final this Saturday. They will travel to Melbourne this week for the crucial game at the MCG against Hawthorn. Midfielder Josh Dunkley has told Fox Footy a Lions three-peat is not top of mind for the players.
3: You know, that's more the exterior noise is the three-peat kind of thing, but we're all just excited about the opportunity that's in front of us this week, and that's the Hawks, who played some really good finals footy against Freo a couple of weeks ago. So we're not looking too far ahead. We're staying in the moment.
0: Meantime, Fremantle defender Brandon Cox won't return for the Dockers in Friday night's AFL preliminary final at the SCG. That's the latest Vision National News. I'm Jaden James.
4: Rima 105.1. In the beginning, the Word. The Word was with God. The Word was God. And Proverbs 23, verse 15. My child, if your heart is wise, my own heart will rejoice. Everything in me will celebrate when you speak what is right.

0: AI and aliens? This is Ken Ham, CEO of Answers in Genesis, Creation Museum, and Ark Encounter. How do you communicate with an alien? Well, first, we'd have to find one, and that has not been successful. But scientists point out aliens might not communicate like us. So they're using artificial intelligence and dolphins to test how we could communicate with aliens. Why do naturalistic scientists care so much about aliens? Well, because they want to prove we're not alone and there's something else out there. And why? Because God has made it plain to them that He's the creator. They know there's more than this life. But because of sin, they'd rather believe in non-existent aliens than the creator who's made it clear we're not alone.
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2: Hello, I'm Graham Johnson, Principal of Faith Christian School of Distance Education. Did you know that being disappointed is a blessing? It lets us know something went wrong and we can go back and look at what happened and think about what can happen better in the future. Break disappointment into two parts, the bit you can control and the bit you can't. So don't see disappointment as a bad thing, see it as a tool to make your life better. I'm Graham Johnson from Faith Christian School of Distance Education, station sponsor.

0: Good afternoon. In stories making news, the Albanese government is rejecting suggestions it quietly lowered Australia's refugee intake and then increased it again to 20,000. The opposition argues the budget has only funded a little over 13,700 humanitarian visas. AI giant Anthropic has inked a deal with the Queensland government to build its first Australian data centre in the state. The $31 billion Western Downs Digital Park has been proposed to be built on a 700-hectare plot near Dalby. Thousands of BYD utes are being recalled because their spare tyre could fall off. Owners of affected Shark 6 models are being told to remove the spare tyre until the recall work can be carried out. The US has confirmed it has deployed weapons into space for the first time. Washington says the orbital weapons are needed to defend vulnerable military and GPS satellites from foreign attacks. And Liverpool is into the fourth round of the English League Cup with a 3-1 win over Tottenham. I'm Jaden James, and those are the latest news and sport headlines.
1: What you doing Saturday?
2: Just going fishing with the lads on the Esplanade. Want to come?
1: Yep. Where shall we meet up?
2: Mum's dropping me off at Pie and Pastry Paradise on Main Street when she picks up her morning coffee.
1: Cool.
2: Lewis will meet us. His mum will shout us brekkie.
1: I'm in for that.
2: Then we are hitting the Botanical Gardens later on.
1: What? And having lunch at Pie and Pastry Paradise on Elizabeth Street?
2: Yep. It's a Pie and Pastry Paradise Day.
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1: Ever wonder why some kids have an easier time learning to read than others? Hi, I'm Kate Ryan from Focus on the Family Australia. As a former teacher, I can tell you that some children pick up reading, maths and writing skills much faster and easier than others. It isn't that these kids are necessarily smarter, they just seem to learn more quickly. Research has shown that it has a lot to do with their experiences as toddlers. When parents read to their kids while they're babies and expose them to a lot of new sounds and words, it stimulates their brain and helps them learn. Simple things like teaching children little songs or rhymes and pointing out letters and numbers on signs can go a long way towards helping them learn during the preschool years. By the time they go to school, they may already know letters, colours and numbers and will usually see learning as more fun than work. So if you want to give your toddlers a good head start, make incidental learning a regular part of their day.
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Here's some encouragement for today. Revelation 7:9 tells us that one day a vast multitude from every nation, tribe, people, and language will stand before God. Too many to count. So when faith feels difficult, when the world feels dark, or when you wonder whether goodness is losing, remember that picture. God's kingdom is bigger than we can imagine. You are not alone. Keep walking, keep praying, keep loving. Christ is building his church, and there is still plenty of reason for hope. This is Rema Wide Bay.

0: Coalition claims the lower number was overturned by the Prime Minister after asylum seeker groups raised concerns. Liberal leader Angus Taylor used question time to seize on the issue.
1: But on 27 of August, the Prime Minister texted an ABC journalist to reverse that position back to 20,000. Prime Minister, did the Treasurer or Cabinet approve this $7 billion decision? And where is the money coming from?
0: Nearly 1 million refugees have entered Australia since the end of the Second World War. There's a warning new home builds will slow down as housing sales crash almost 20% in 3 months. The federal government is brushing aside concerns, insisting it will build an additional 30,000 homes for the country. Housing Industry Association Chief Economist Tim Reardon says they're expecting the sales slowdown to be temporary.
2: And with that rise in established prices, we will again see new home sales picking up. And we expect that this is only going to cause a lag or a delay in the recovery of new home building.
0: The association says budget tax changes and 3 interest rate rises have weakened confidence in the market. The New South Wales government admits a surge in retail theft is a concern as new crime figures are released. Jefferson Shaw reports.
3: The new figures show almost all 13 of the state's major crime categories have been stable over the last 2 years. The outlier in the Bureau of Crime Statistics and Research data is retail theft, which is up by around 10%. Police Minister Yasmin Catley says there's still more to do.
4: These results are significant, but nobody is declaring victory.
3: Acting Shadow Attorney General Susan Carter says the data also shows a jump in youth crime.
5: 20% increase in young people engaged in violent assault.
3: She says the opposition will introduce adult crime, adult time laws to crack down on the violence.
0: Jefferson Shaw reporting. Overseas, a news helicopter has crashed in Los Angeles while filming the scene of a fatal bus accident. 3 people have been confirmed dead, including one believed to be a pedestrian who was on the ground when the aircraft came down. Focus on the Family is urging all American Christians to vote in November's crucial midterm elections. It says they have a moral duty and sacred responsibility to vote and thereby obey God's command to love your neighbour and care for the well-being of all people. Researchers found 32 million church-going Americans did not vote in the 2024 election, and the turnout for midterms is around 2/3 of that of a presidential election year. Special Force Police in Algeria have raided a worship service at a humanitarian shelter, arresting all 12 Christians present on suspicion of holding an unauthorised religious service. It took place at the House of Refuge in a town near the Moroccan border, which serves as a haven and restoration centre for vulnerable women and their families. The Christians could face hefty fines and jail terms. In AFL, Fremantle defender Brendan Cox has been told he won't be facing Sydney in Friday night's clash at the SCG. Cox hasn't played since injuring his calf on August the 22nd and was pushing for a call-up against the Swans. And in NRL, Dolphins winger Tavita Nafaru has signed a 2-year contract extension, keeping him at Redcliffe until at least the end of the 2029 season. That's the latest Vision National News. I'm Jaden James.
6: It is the Lord. He provides help and protection for righteous, honest men. He protects those who treat others fairly and guards those who are devoted to him. Proverbs 2:7.

0: you feeling lonely, abandoned, or left out in a particular area of your life? Maybe it's with friends or at school or work, maybe even in your church or marriage. It never feels good, does it? I'm Danny Sinnott with Another Brave to Go. I used to have chooks, and we had all sorts of fun names for these chooks, from KFC to Bucket, as in Bucket of Chicken, Nugget, and of course we had a rooster called Red, Red Rooster. But one year we had these two hens that were sitting on clutches of eggs. One was a wonderful mother. She was really gentle with her chicks, nestling them safely under her wings. But the other one wasn't. She'd just peck at each chick and kill them. Peck them to death every time one of them hatched. This meant that I had to watch and rescue each chick and raise it by hand. So I found myself with eight chicks that couldn't go back to their mother. I devised a plan to see if I could get the gentle hen to adopt the rescued chicks. I stuffed them into my jumper and I sat beside the fence next to where the hen was sitting. One by one, I released them under the fence. And then it happened. The hen gently stretched out her wings as wide as she could and tucked all the chicks safely around her, and they joined in with her own chicks. She adopted them as her own. Jeremiah 31:3 says, "I have loved you with an everlasting love, and with loving kindness I have drawn you to myself." People may reject you and try to peck you out of your sense of belonging, but God chose you before the foundation of the world, and He'll never leave you or forsake you. For more resources, podcasts, and videos on doing life together, head on over to our website, braveenough.org.
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6: Hi, I'm Tim. The music on Rima always puts a smile on my face.
7: Good afternoon. In stories making news, the Albanese government is rejecting suggestions it quietly lowered Australia's refugee intake and then increased it again to 20,000. The opposition argues the budget has only funded a little over 13,700 humanitarian visas. AI giant Anthropic has inked a deal with the Queensland government to build its first Australian data centre in the state. The $31 billion Western Downs Digital Park has been proposed to be built on a 700-hectare plot near Dalby. Thousands of BYD utes are being recalled because their spare tyre could fall off. Owners of affected Shark 6 models are being told to remove the spare tyre until the recall work can be carried out. The US has confirmed it has deployed weapons into space for the first time. Washington says the orbital weapons are needed to defend vulnerable military and GPS satellites from foreign attacks. And Liverpool is into the fourth round of the English League Cup with a 3-1 win over Tottenham. I'm Jaden James, and those are the latest news and sport headlines.
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0: If you hold a piece of fabric under the magnifying glass, you will find that the image is clear at the centre, but blurred at the edges. In some respects, this is a parable of the Christian life. The centre of it, Jesus Christ, is clear enough. The basics of it are solid enough. But there are lots of areas around the fringes that are not as certain. When Jesus was near to leaving his followers and go to the cross, he spoke to them of their fears and doubts. He reminds them that whatever things are uncertain in life, we can rely on other things to see us through. He is going away. The future seems unclear, but Jesus gives certain promises that make the uncertainty bearable. He tells them he's going away, but they will have a helper to be with them, his Holy Spirit. They don't know what the future holds, but they do know he will be with them in the future. They don't know what's going to be around the next corner, but they do know who is going to be around that corner. He tells his followers that no matter what else is uncertain, they can be sure that he is the way and the truth and the life. He's the way, that is, he's the way to friendship with God, the way to heaven, which is sharing in God's never-ending life. Some believe there are many ways to God and to heaven, but Jesus, that most enlightened and loving of men, tells us otherwise. If we're to be right with God, we can only be so because of what he does on our behalf on the cross. And Jesus is the truth because he's the one who supremely expresses God's character. He tells the truth about God and thus about everything else. He's God, spelling himself out in a language we can all understand. Whatever else we don't or can't know in life, we can know the truth about God because of Jesus. And then Jesus is the life. He shows us what human life is supposed to be like, what it would be like if we were to be free of sin and self-centeredness. And he's the one who can give us life everlasting. He can usher us into the presence of God and eternal life. This Jesus enables us to live boldly and freely in a world which is blurred around the edges because he himself is our still, clear centre. I'm David Ray.
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Young people, enjoy your youth. Be happy while you are still young. Do what you want to do and follow your heart's desire. But remember, God is going to judge you for whatever you do. Ecclesiastes 11:9.

0: Recently, I posted a somewhat controversial blog post on social media. Oh, I knew it might cause a bit of debate, but I was surprised by the storm it created. By the time the post had done its time, I'd been told I was in grave rebellion and I was called an apostate. The thing is, I love a robust discussion. I love talking about the things that really matter, and I don't mind when people disagree with me. In fact, many of the commenters were saying the sorts of things I used to say myself some 20 years ago. The thing that bothered me most was not the disagreement, but the way in which it happened. As Christians, we are called to respect one another, esteem one another, and ultimately, to love one another. That heart attitude must extend to blogs, internet forums, and social media. Maturity invites me to listen to your perspective and try to understand it. Godliness means I can disagree, but I still show love and kindness. We're called to demonstrate the character of Jesus, not only in the words we say, but in how we say them. 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

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We've been large, we've been small, we've overcome hurdles. 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

0: This year, Denim Jeans celebrate their 150th birthday. We've been wearing denim for over 100 years, but originally denim was for poor workers, immigrants and slaves, people who work with their hands, not for high-class elites. So why do we love denim? I reckon it's because denim glorifies the God of the Bible. God is a working-class God. God got his hands dirty to create us. Jesus also got his hands dirty to heal a blind man. That's why the Bible highly values what it calls work with your hands. Denim also glorifies Jesus who saves us. Jesus was an immigrant, leaving his world into ours. He became a servant and died a slave's death on the cross. And then Jesus calls on us to serve and give up our lives in the same way he did for us. Behind the fabric of this universe is a God who champions the weak, poor and oppressed. That's why the fabric of this universe is denim. G'day, I'm Sam Chan with God in 60 Seconds. For more space to think and talk about God, go to thirdspace.org.au.
1: No matter what today looks like, know that you're never alone. Thanks for letting us join you on the walk. 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

0: I know.
1: Coming up, we discuss how reading together can create lifelong family memories. That's on today's Focus on the Family. Stay with us.
2: Reading did this interesting thing where it put us almost on the same side of the fence, because now we're reading and we're cheering and rooting for the same characters and we're holding our breath at the same moment or gasping. You know, it realigned us to remind us who we are.
3: 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I'm John Fuller.
4: John, this is a great topic, and I think people are going to see this and hear this as we unfold it. When you read with your children, the benefits, they are astounding. Let me give you one stat. If you read an extra day with your child, you know, just that extra time during the week, for kids ages 1 to 10,

0: that read at grade level or higher, it predictably suggests that they're going to be quite successful mm-hmm. in school, in college, et cetera, professionally. So parents, don't take this subject lightly. Reading with your kids is really critical. Yeah. And with that, we're going to talk to our guest today about the importance of doing it and how to do it.
1: Yeah. And Sarah McKenzie is a blogger, podcaster, and speaker. And she and her husband, Andrew, have six children. The book we're going to be talking about today, I think it belongs in every family's, what would the room be? It's not a library anymore. It's the family room, the kitchen. This is a must-have book. It's called The Read Aloud Family, Making Meaningful and Lasting Connections with Your Kids.
0: Sarah, welcome to Focus on the Family.
2: Thank you so much. It is a pleasure to be here.
0: There is something here about being with your children, reading with your children. It sounds almost too simplistic, but what have you seen about the benefits of reading with your kids?
2: I actually think that's the catch right there. It does seem too simplistic, yeah. So we almost don't trust it. I don't know.
0: Right.
2: As a mother, I often think if something's enjoyable or kind of easy to do, then it's probably not as effective as the stuff that's really hard.
0: You're suspicious.
2: Exactly.
0: Could it only cost a dollar? It should cost $100.
2: Exactly, yes.
0: And then I'll believe it. But it is true. And concentrating on some of these basics are the right thing to do.
2: Well, in his book, The Read Aloud Handbook, Jim Trelease says that if we could package into a pill, for example, all the benefits that just reading aloud to our kids would give them, we would all pay exorbitant amounts of money and stand in long lines to get it. But because it's free and doesn't require anything more than really just grabbing a book from the shelf and sitting down and reading with your kids, and not even that much of it. Actually, that's one of the things that I think is curious, that we tend to think the things that are good for our kids, we need to do a lot of, but we can see profound impact on the kids, even if we're only reading 10 minutes every other day with
0: them. Think of that.
2: Yeah.
0: Now, one of the things my boys and I, I had the bedtime story. That was my chore. And it was a great chore. Mm-hmm. It was one I loved to do. And we constantly read over and over Goodnight Moon.
2: Yes.
0: To the point where I had to start making up new nouns for that book because, the comb, the mush turned into oatmeal. But the kids loved it. And they could recite that, I think, even today in their 20s.
2: Probably.
0: They could verbatim recite that. But it was fun. It was fairly quick. And, it just got to the point of them hearing me pronounce words. And I did some funny things just to keep it spicy.
2: Yeah.
0: And it worked.
2: Yeah.
0: But that's what we're kind of talking about.
2: Yeah. So one of the things that we don't realize is that language coming in through the ear has a pretty profound effect on kids, even differently than language they're reading with their eyes. I think most of us have a bias toward, having our kids be able to read, which is, of course, an important skill. But what we know is that when kids are really good readers, the better they get at reading, the more they're skipping words, the faster they get at reading.
0: Yeah.
2: So those language patterns, those complete, sophisticated, grammatically correct language patterns, aren't being stored in their brain the same way they are if you were being read to.
0: Let me ask you, you have a story, this is funny, from when your kids were younger about taking them to the zoo to see the walrus. What was the thrill of that? And then what did your daughter teach you?
2: Yes. So this is when my older kids, who are now all young adults, but when they were younger, we would take this weekly excursion to the zoo and I would let them pick. We're homeschoolers. We could go in the middle of the day when no one else was there. It was
0: great. That's a good plan.
2: Yeah, it's a great plan. And I would say each of you can pick one animal. That's what we're going to see. Because if you've ever taken a bunch of young kids to the zoo too, and you're like trying to walk them around, everyone's sweating and exhausted. And you're like, we're at the zoo. Have a good time, right? So I'd say
0: it's a zoo taking the kids to the zoo.
2: Exactly. That's true. So we go to the walrus, and this particular enclosure, the walrus is mostly behind in this private space. And you just have to kind of wait till he or she, I can't remember, comes out by the glass. So we're sitting there waiting, and I'm telling them this is going to be amazing. Oh, watch, the water's rippling. Here it comes. And Allison, who I think was about 6 or 7 at the time, all of a sudden, the walrus comes into view, and I hear her say, "Oh, Mommy, look." And so I look over to see her face, and she is on her hands and knees staring at an ant on the sidewalk that's carrying a piece of food larger than itself. And I remember thinking, like, walrus? Ant. And I thought, wow, what a picture of how our kids can help us slow down and see the ordinary beauty in our lives. Here I am waiting for this big walrus moment, and she's teaching me that the beauty and all the connection that can happen in this tiny little ordinary moment. We can see ants any day of the week. Just go into my driveway. There's plenty of them there.

0: right? But that's one of the things that I think reading aloud can do, actually. It feels too simple, too ordinary, too mundane that on a normal day, we can just pick up a book and read on the couch for a few minutes and it can make this huge difference. We think it takes big walrus size solutions, tutors or private schools or lots of money and time invested. And there are good things to all of those things as well. But reading aloud is this really simple, unassuming ant that can actually make a really big
1: impact. Yeah, that's so funny. The observation of a 7-year-old. Yeah. I mean, yeah. Oh, that's a nice walrus. Let's look at the ant. That's funny. The other side of this, you know, even talking about my boys and Goodnight Moon, obviously that grew into their later years with reading scripture together, reading out loud together, one chapter for them to read, a chapter for me to read, which was all, we're still doing that, if you can believe it. I mean, Troy's 22 and we're going through different books of the Bible. And, you know, it is, I was thinking the other night, you know, he breezed through the scripture talking about Melchizedek, and he was pronouncing it accurately. You know, I know he's older now, but I was still, I don't think I learned Melchizedek until I was in my 30s.
0: Exactly. But, I wouldn't have said it out loud right now without checking with you first.
1: You know, it's that, it's kind of that good thing again. And you can, it's something you could do for a long time, but how does reading connect families, not just the benefits of it, but connection?
0: This is the part that I think really took me by surprise, because I had read about how reading aloud improves academics and it helps, we know it also helps kids grow to be more empathetic, compassionate, kind, because of the way that as they're reading, they're walking a mile in the shoes of somebody else. Mm-hmm. But then what really took me by surprise is how reading these books gave our family almost an inside language, inside jokes, kind of similar to what happens when you go watch a movie as a family and then somebody quotes the movie later and everybody laughs. But you're doing it with these books. You have so many more connection points to pull from.
1: Right.
0: The other piece that I noticed as my older kids were getting into their teen years is that as we started to butt heads with each other, which happened, you know, once or twice. reading did this interesting thing where it put us almost on the same side of the fence, because now we're reading and we're cheering and rooting for the same characters and we're holding our breath at the same moment or gasping. You know, it realigned us to remind us who we are.
1: Yeah. I like that.
2: There was a moment, and I don't remember if we ever read the Wingfeather books or not. Maybe we did, and I've just forgotten. I mean, it has been a while since my kids were a read-aloud kind of age, but there was a parenting moment for you that came out of this series. What was that about?
0: So in this is a fabulous series by Andrew Peterson, and in the book, there is a grandpa pirate-like character who tends this garden, and there are these creatures that come and mess up the garden all the time. They're called thwaps. It's a fantasy novel. And I remember at one point, our oldest three are girl, boy, and our son had been sneaking into the girl's bedroom again. And so one of the
1: hiding
0: girls,
1: in the closet, right?
0: I don't, was he hiding? He's probably hiding
1: something
0: in the
1: like
0: closet.
1: That.
0: Yes, hiding to surprise them.
1: Yes.
0: So one of the girls comes out and says, "Mom, Drew is hiding in our bedroom again. You've got to tell him to leave us alone, leave our stuff alone." And in that moment, I knew I could lecture again and tell Drew again all the things I had said before. But I happened to spy on the counter the Wingfeather Saga, which we had been reading. And it just hit me all of a sudden. And I said, "Drew, don't be a thwap." And they all burst out laughing because
1: everybody
0: he knew
1: connected.
0: What it meant. Yeah, yeah, don't go in places you don't belong, mess things up, and just cause chaos. And so that was one of those joyful moments where I thought, look at that. That ended up being light and probably stuck better. I'm sure he snuck into their room again after that.
1: That's
0: I'm not sure.
1: True. And what a good way to get the point across without, you know, without confrontation.
2: It didn't have to be heavy handed.
1: Right, exactly. Yeah. You alluded to this in terms of empathy, but how does reading aloud to our kids prepare them for the challenges that they'll face later in life? I mean, that sounds like a really good lesson.
0: Yeah. I mean, as a mother, I know the thing that worries me most is how do I know that I'm giving my kids everything they need, which you can't, first of all. You also can't know what they need. You know, now my older kids are moving into young adulthood. I've got a missionary and an art student and an economist. They're all very different. They all need very different things. So I would spend a lot of time and energy worrying about how to give them what they need. And what occurred to me at one point is that every time we read a book, we are walking in the shoes of someone else. Hmm. And we're seeing the world from someone else's point of view, and a world that might look similar to ours and a lot of times doesn't look similar to ours. And we're giving our kids the chance to watch heroes display tremendous virtue, you know, fortitude, and have to overcome. Almost every single story has a point around the 75% mark where it seems like all is lost. Hope is gone. There's no way that this hero, this main character, is going to be able to succeed. And I think if we're just reading story after story after story, what we're giving our kids is the opportunity to bear witness to that kind of facing of obstacles and sticking through it. And what like the consequences of what happens when there are bad decisions and good decisions and fortitude. And they've now borne witness to this so many times that it won't take them off guard, hopefully. Somewhere.
1: You know, as Christians, sometimes we shy away from that. But the power of entertainment is it does have a rather formulaic approach of the villain, the hero, et cetera, which I think is kind of seen as Tolkien or C.S. Lewis would say. That's kind of right there in the scripture, right? This is coming from God. He's the ultimate storyteller.
0: Yes.
1: Speaking of stories, you had a story in the book about a friendship between a girl named Rebecca and a boy named Billy.
0: Yes.
1: Tell us about that.
0: So a woman named Toni told me this story, and she said her daughter Rebecca went to VBS one year and would come home every day. She had met this new friend, Billy, and as she would talk about him, she would say what his favorite food was or the funny thing that had happened at VBS. And she just talked about how much she loved this new friend, Billy, every single day. So the final day of VBS comes, Toni goes to that parent's, you know, production show thing that they oftentimes do at the end of a VBS week. And her daughter, Rebecca, says, "Mom, I want you to come meet my friend, Billy." And Billy comes over and he's on a walker. He has cerebral palsy.
1: Oh.
0: And Toni thought, wow, Rebecca never mentioned that. I know so many things about this kid. And she never once mentioned that he used a walker or had cerebral palsy. And she also noticed that most of the other kids were kind of shying away from him. So she asked her daughter on the way home, she said, I'm so glad you were Billy's friend. It didn't seem like he had many other friends there. And she said, "You know, Mom, it reminded me so much of when you read us Johnny Tremaine. Because in Johnny Tremaine, the main character is a silversmith, revolutionary America. Right at the beginning of the book, he is disabled in his hand. He's scalded. And he becomes a messenger, a horse riding messenger for the Sons of Liberty. But this child thought, wow, I know what it's like for a person to feel alone and have no friends, because that's exactly how Johnny felt in Johnny Tremaine. And then she saw it in her real life, did something about it. And this is why I think it's, a lot of times we talk about fiction, we say something like, we're escaping to fiction, or our kids are escaping from their lives. I just don't think that's true. Because we live in story, because God made us as a story, when we're able to read a story on the page, this is how it comes out in our actions with other people. I really think that reading fiction helps us love God and love each other better, because we're just being reminded so much of the story that we are a part of, the bigger story that we're a part of.
2: And Sarah, I was really struck by something you wrote in the book about how bad it is, how unfortunate it is that oftentimes we stop reading at a certain age, but actually our kids are learning life lessons all through life past that, and we should keep persevering. So there's kind of a mind shift a lot of us need to make. It's not like 10 years old, I'm done reading to you, but 10 years old, I need to keep reading to you.
0: Yeah, there's two things that stand out to me about that. One is that about the time kids can read on their own, about 10 years old, when there is also the time that they start to break away from us a little bit, and we need the extra points of connection. We need more opportunities to connect with them. The other important piece here is that our kids can always, our listening comprehension, our reading comprehension through the ear is always higher than it is through our eyes. So this is true as well for young kids. A four-year-old can't read The Lion, the Witch, and the Wardrobe, perhaps, but they can absolutely understand it when their mom or dad reads it to them, right? Or they listen to the audiobook. Same thing is true with older kids. One of my favorite, most cherished memories as a mom with my older kids is when my now 19-year-old son was in high school, and we listened to the audiobook, The Screwtape Letters by C.S. Lewis, and it was so amazing. One thing I should point out here, too, is that if anyone who's watching or listening thinks, my kids will not sit still for a book, This child never has sat still for a minute in his life, still to this day. And when we would read aloud, or when we listened to an audiobook, even in high school, he'd be doing push-ups, he'd be doing sit-ups. For when he was younger, he'd be jumping on the trampoline. And I would think, there is no way this kid is listening. But he actually listens better when he moves his body. Even my girls will color or draw while they're listening, and listen better that way. But we listened to C.S. Lewis's The Screwtape Letters. We listened to it all the way through. I had read it before, but when we got to the end, I said, do you want to read it again? He's like, yes. So we started it again, and we read a little bit every day, listened to a little bit every day, caught things we missed the first time. Now, this is a 16, 17-year-old kid. I can't remember quite how old he was when we did this. And still, 19 years old, I asked him not that long ago, what was one of your favorite books we read together when you were growing up? First thing he said was The Screwtape Letters.
1: Yeah, it just made that impact. Mm. I think it's one of the reasons Adventures in Odyssey has been so successful.
0: I think
1: that's
0: true.
1: It's just, it's always been that drama, audio drama.
0: Yeah.
1: And people have loved it. We are going to bring it out in an animated form next year. So
0: exciting.
1: We're excited about that. Yeah. I want to hit the myths that you speak about. And these are the myths why parents don't read aloud to their kids. Hit those if you could.
0: Yeah, a couple of them that come to mind that I think are really common. One is that we all have way too much to do. There's so much.
1: We're so busy as parents. Wah, wah, wah, wah. Yeah, I got
0: but
1: it.
0: But we are. For all the moms
1: but
0: out there,
1: not a
0: you
1: good
0: really
1: enough
0: are.
1: Excuse.
0: Well, here's the deal.
1: Dad, step up.
0: That's true.
1: Yeah.
0: Absolutely.
1: Yeah.
0: Especially at the end of the day, there is no mother on the face of the planet who has the energy to read aloud to her children at bedtime. They're doing it because they are good mothers. But all the dads out there should definitely be reading at that time of day and giving mom a break. I will say, I think that so often we think we have to wait till we have 30 minutes to read aloud, or maybe you wait till all of your kids, and if you have older kids and younger kids, they're never all at home at the same time exactly. It's tricky. So I would suggest just trying to find a 10-minute pocket, even if it's I read aloud to you while you eat breakfast, or for 10 minutes after dinner, if you're doing a family dinner. If you read aloud for 10 minutes every other day, you will read for 30 hours over the course of the year. Another myth, I think, is that, and this is especially true in the world of social media, we see these pictures of kids who are being read to, and they just sit, they're sitting all primly and obediently.
1: In their suit and ties.
0: Yes.
1: And dresses.
0: Yes, and the house is perfectly clean. And it's not true. Kids oftentimes listen better when they're doing something with their hands. So I would have a bin in the closet that had like Play-Doh, crayons, drawing paper, things like that, that we could pull out, and the kids could, I would say, guys, in 5 minutes, we're going to read aloud. And I would just pull that bin out, and then they could all do something with their hands.
2: I'm just going to say, this was something I had to get over, was I thought my children should listen to me attentively as I was going through a book. I mean, it just took
1: you
2: a while.
1: You demanded eye contact.
2: When I had a group of kids, it was sort of like, please pay attention. And I realized, no, they should be doing something.
1: I could see that.
2: Yeah.
1: I mean, you
2: playing perfectly to my point.
1: That
2: yes.
1: firstborn thing.
2: Yeah, let go of
1: Hey,
2: that.
1: We want to party. Let's all move and wiggle and
2: let it happen.
0: It's interesting because as a listener myself, when I'm listening to podcasts or audiobooks, I don't sit there and listen. I fold the laundry or take the kids on a walk or the dogs on a walk, or I'm driving the car. And if I was just sitting there, I think my brain would not be focusing on what I was listening to.
1: You also talk about five keys of conversation in the book. The idea that, you know, I could see this, man, I could feel it. Because Gene and I, you know, we typically were kind of formulaic, you know, let's read. Now let's discuss the application that we might have. You know, we both went to college, so that's the mode you get into.
0: Yeah.
1: How did that book make you feel, Trent? You say that's not really the way to go.
0: Well, if you were to finish a book that you really loved, okay, let's just imagine you and your wife are in bed, you're reading, and you finish it and you put it down and you look at your wife and you're like, that was so good. And she says, okay, well, before we discuss it, I want to make sure that you really read it and understood it. So she opens it up and starts asking you, where did it take place? What time period
1: this
0: was
1: this
0: test.
1: In?
0: Yes.
1: Yeah.
0: And what happens so often is we end up treating our kids like it's a quiz. Mm. And what they're then answering is, what does my parent want me to say? Instead of, oh, my parent's really interested in what that reading experience was like for me. So one of the ways around this is to not ask a question at all, but to use an open-ended question, something like, who was courageous in this story? That's one of my favorites. Mm-hmm. Who was the most courageous in this story? And you could ask your child that and see what they say. But if they're in the habit of answering quiz-like questions, it would be even better, I think, for the parent after reading aloud a book together to say, gosh, you know who was really surprisingly courageous in The Lion, the Witch, and the Wardrobe? Mr. Tumnus. You know, when he did XYZ, that was really, who do you think might have been kind of courageous? And all of a sudden it changes from a quiz where they're worried about getting it right or wrong to my parent actually wants to talk to me. Wants
1: a discussion.
0: To, yes.
1: Which
0: a
1: is
0: discussion.
1: Cool. Exactly. No, that's so good. I was thinking about that. Like, even with movies, you should be doing that. Like, yeah. Why did the bad guy, why did he do such a good job in playing that role?
0: Yes.
1: I mean, what a great
0: that's a
1: question,
0: great question.
1: Right?
0: Yeah.
1: Just the way he snarled, the way he treated somebody,
0: yeah.
1: Right? That's a good way to
0: go. A great question I think you can use for absolutely any book or movie or anything, and it doesn't even take any brain power, is what is something you don't want to forget about that story?
1: Huh.
0: And that's something that if you were reading that book and you put it down and you told your wife that was so good, if she said, well, what's something you don't want to forget about it? It doesn't feel like an attack.
1: Right,
0: it doesn't
1: yeah.
0: feel like a quiz.
1: Yeah.
0: And it kind of makes you go, hmm. And then you kind of have to think through all the parts of the book. So there's all kinds of thinking that's happening, processing that's happening in a really beautiful, connected way.
1: One of those great books, and it is also a movie, Wizard of Oz.
0: Yes.
1: So you know, kind of suggested in the book some ways to talk to your children about something like The Wizard of Oz.
0: Yes. This book surprised me because the book, I think, is so much more delightful than the movie, and it's not nearly as scary. And the Wicked Witch is very much a smaller part of the story than she is in the movie. Anyway, I had pretty sensitive kids at this age and thought this might be a little scary for them. No, it wasn't too scary. But one of the surprising conversations that came up was when the question of would you rather have a brain or a heart came up, because we're talking about the Scarecrow and the Tin Man, and they're arguing over which one is more important. And I remember stopping and just saying, what do you think is more important, a brain or a heart? And of course, my oldest firstborn is like, a brain, obviously.
1: Right.
0: And her little sister goes, but without a brain, without a heart, how can you love? How can you love God? And of course, my oldest was like not to be outdone. So we came up with this great conversation that we never would have had that conversation with a 9 and 7 year old otherwise.
1: Yeah.
0: Right?
1: I mean, that's so cool. And that's a great place to end, because in the end, I mean, we have the greatest book that's ever been written, right? So to parlay all of that back into helping your kids read scripture, understand scripture, and hopefully eventually live scripture as best as they can. That is the goal,
0: right? That's right.
1: And they can say Melchizedek. I think that's a great achievement. But this has been so good. Thanks for being with us, Sarah. Thanks for your work in this wonderful book, The Read Aloud Family, Making Meaningful and Lasting Connections with Your Kids. I think that's one of the great things all parents want to do.
0: Oh.
1: And you've done a beautiful job putting it here.
0: Thank you. Thank you. Focus on the Family is doing such good work in the world. It's an honor to be here.
2: It was such an honor to have Sarah with us as she explored the value of reading to our children. And it may be challenging to switch out a screen for a book, but I hope you found some encouragement that reading is an investment you can make in your child that will pay off richly for the rest of their lives. 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

0: If you die without the Lord Jesus Christ, you're going to be resurrected one of these days and stand before God and give an account. You know why some folks don't want to believe in the resurrection? Because they don't want to look forward to a day of accountability when they have to give an account for their life. And the Bible says, for every single one of us shall stand before the Lord God Almighty and give an account for the deeds done in our body, whether they be good or bad.
1: How much does resurrection and eternal judgment enter into your everyday decision-making? Maybe not so much, right? Welcome to In Touch, the teaching ministry of Dr. Charles Stanley and our continuing study of 1 Corinthians chapter 15. Today's message reminds us that everything we do has eternal impact. Keep that in mind as you focus your attention on the characteristics of the resurrection.
0: The Corinthian church is filled with carnally minded believers. Every single problem that a church could have, the church at Corinth experienced. And what Paul is doing in this 15th chapter is simply coming to the end of this letter and saying that all that he said before, all of our hopes, all of our dreams rest upon this one fact, that Jesus Christ rose from the dead. If Jesus Christ did not rise from the dead, we have no hope. And he says here in this particular passage in verse 16, if the dead are not raised, not even Christ has been raised. And of course, we took that passage and we said, there's no living Christ, there's no living Word. There is no living joy, there's no living freedom. There is nothing worth living for if Jesus Christ has not risen from the dead. And so he's argued all the way through this passage so far, the certainty of it, the consequences of it. And now we come to further consequences. And he begins in verse 29 with a question. Otherwise, what will those do who are baptized for the dead if the dead are not raised at all? Why then are they baptized for them? The whole context of 1 Corinthians 15 is he is arguing for the reality of the resurrection of Jesus Christ. And the resurrection of Jesus Christ, of course, means our resurrection. That there is life after death. There is accountability to God. So that's the whole context of what he's talking about. He's talking about resurrection. So when he says, otherwise, what will those do who are baptized for the dead if the dead are not raised at all? He's arguing the resurrection. Why then are they baptized for them? There were those in those days. They had just as much error in those days as we do today because they didn't have a written Bible like you and I have, didn't have gospel tracts and all kinds of books and commentaries and theological dictionaries and theological books. They didn't have any of that. So if somebody else came along, they want to twist it just a little bit. They had all kinds of erroneous things going on. So baptizing for the dead was a little twist in their theology, and they were totally, totally out in left field theologically. And Paul says, some of these people in the Corinthian church did not believe in the resurrection. He says that in the very beginning. We saw that. Many other people did not. He says, now listen, if there is no resurrection, what are these folks out here who are baptizing for the dead? What are they doing that for if there's no resurrection? His point is he's arguing the reality of the resurrection and not saying that a person can be baptized for the dead. He's pointing out an error in their thinking, and they have a double error. First of all, the idea of being baptized for the dead is a theological error. And secondly, how foolish it is to be baptized for the dead if you don't even believe there's going to be a resurrection. If there's no resurrection, when you die, that's the end of it. So that's what he's talking about here in the 29th verse. All right, beginning in verse 30. The motivation here for the resurrection, that is, what should the resurrection motivate us to do? Three things. The first of all is to get saved. Listen, if there is a resurrection, then my friend, if you've never been saved, here's what you've got to look forward to. One of these days, your body is coming out of the earth. You're going to stand before the Lord God, and if you died without Jesus Christ, you're going to torment, absent from the body, present with the Lord, for those who are saved. If you die without the Lord Jesus Christ, you're going to torment. If you die without the Lord Jesus Christ, you're going to be resurrected one of these days and stand before God and give an account. You know why some folks don't want to believe in the resurrection? Because they don't want to look forward to a day of accountability when they have to give an account for their life. And the Bible says, for every single one of us shall stand before the Lord God Almighty and give an account for the deeds done in our body, whether they be good or bad. Salvation, listen. The very idea of the resurrection experience ought to motivate you, my friend, to give your life to Jesus Christ. Because listen, every one of your saved friends who died, you won't ever see them again. They're going to be resurrected unto life everlasting. You're going to be resurrected and judged and condemned in hell forever. You say, God wouldn't do that. No, God wouldn't do that. You are doing it to yourself. God isn't condemning you. Sin condemns you. Sin destroys you. You condemn yourself. You choose to disobey God and go to hell. He's not going to wipe you into hell mercilessly. He, in loving care, is laying down one stumbling block after the other to keep you out of eternal destruction. But if you live your life and reject the Lord Jesus Christ as your personal Savior, you are doomed and condemned by your own choosing. Don't blame God for sending you to hell when you chose to go there. He says the resurrection itself ought to motivate people to be saved. Second thing he says, beginning in verse 30, why are we also in danger every hour? I protest, that is, I swear, brethren, by the boasting in you which I have in Christ Jesus our Lord, that I die daily. If from human motives I fought with wild beasts at Ephesus, what does it profit me? If the dead are not raised, what does it profit me? So he says the second thing the resurrection should do is to motivate us to serve the Lord. Now listen to what Paul is saying here. Now watch this. He says, why are we also in danger every hour? Now what is he talking about? He's talking about the resurrection. He says, if there is no resurrection of the dead, he says, what in the world am I doing out here serving the Lord? And he says, every hour of my life, I'm in danger. He said, the thing that keeps me going serving the Lord is that I know there is life beyond this one. I know there's going to be a reward. I know that Jesus Christ, who's living within me, is going to raise me up. I know when my old heart beats its last time, that's not the end. That's the beginning of when it's really going to get good being a Christian. So listen to what he says. Verse 10, who delivered us from so great a peril of death and will deliver us, he on whom we have set our hope, and he will yet deliver us. Here is Paul undergoing all kinds of persecution and heartache, serving the Lord. What is it that motivated Paul to serve God? What is it that kept him going when everybody was against him? What is it that made him get up out of the streets of Lystra when they stoned him and left him for dead? What is it that caused him to sing in a Philippian jail? What is it that caused him to sing and praise God when he was chained to a Roman soldier and penning these wonderful epistles? What is it that motivated the Apostle Paul to keep going and keep on moving for God? Listen, absent from the body, present with the Lord. And I believe when we read that first Thessalonian epistle and Paul says, Jesus Christ is coming with a shout, the dead in Christ shall rise first, and he tells us all that's going to happen on that day. He says, that's what keeps me going, my love for Jesus Christ. He says, I'm constrained by my love for him and constrained by his love for me, because I know at the end of this life, that's just the beginning. Paul says, you want to know what motivates me? I'll tell you what motivates me. He says, knowing that in spite of all the hardship that I've been through, when I lay this old body down or it's stoned to death, or it's crucified, or whatever happens to it, they can't kill the real Apostle Paul, because the old Apostle Paul died on the Damascus Road one time, and whatever they do to this body, let them do it, he said, because I know that even it shall rise and be changed into the glorious likeness of the body of the Lord Jesus Christ. You can't kill a man like that. And listen, the thing that I lay before you week after week after week, one principle after the other principle, in order, my friend, that you may know the truth of the Word of God, that you be not discouraged, you do not give up, you just keep on hanging in there, keep on being persistent for God because of what awaits us. You know the folks who are willing to give up? Listen, the man who's willing to give up is the man who doesn't know that 6 inches more means the biggest vein of gold ever discovered. You think he wouldn't dig 6 inches more if he knew there was the whole vein that would make him a multimillionaire? And the quitters in the body of Christ, oh, things aren't going my way, so I'm going to quit. Do you really know Christ? Do you understand what the Christian life is all about? Do you understand what awaits you just a few inches beyond where you want to quit? And that's why, my friend, there are too many of God's people who are too ignorant of the Word. Listen, the more you know this book, the more you know Jesus Christ, you can't do enough. You don't ever want to quit once you discover who he is. Yes, this man's not a quitter. And he says, if you want to know what motivates me besides my love for Jesus, he said, what motivates me is this. He says, the sentence of death is upon me, and I have accepted that because of my love for Jesus. Rip this body apart if you choose. You can't touch the real apostle. And my friend, nobody can kill you. The Bible says you've already been crucified with Christ Jesus. I mean, the Bible says you've been nailed to the cross, and that the real you's been nailed to the cross, how's anybody going to kill you? Well, listen to what he says. Verse 32. If from human motives I fought with wild beasts at Ephesus. Now, there's no real indication that Paul ever got in a ring and fought a wild beast. Now, the reason we know that is because a Roman citizen could never be forced into an arena to fight with wild beasts or gladiators. So what he's referring to here is in Ephesus when they just about wiped him out. And so I think this is what he's referring to when he speaks of the wild beast at Ephesus. What does it profit me? He says, listen, if there's no resurrection, what in the world am I doing risking my life among these people, wanting to stone him to death to kill him, if the dead are not raised? He says, listen, if this is all there is, then let's take the Epicurean philosophy of life, which is one of giving over to sensuality, gratifying all the sensual desires of the human flesh, and then heaping up all the pleasure you can get. He says, we might as well just adhere to this hedonistic philosophy, Epicurean philosophy of pleasure and sensuality to the maximum of my capacity to enjoy it. If there is no resurrection, live it up, eat, drink, and be merry, for tomorrow you're going to die, and who cares? And my friend, the truth is, that is the philosophy that's taken this nation of ours and the world. Eat, drink, and be merry. Satisfy every gluttonous desire, sensual desire of the human body. Because after all, when it's all over down here, it's all over. Paul says, listen, if there's no resurrection, forget it. All this stoning and beating and shipwreck, forget it. But if there is a resurrection, there is a day of accountability. And God Almighty says it is appointed unto man once to die, and after this, the what? There's a day of accountability. But he says, if there's no resurrection, forget it. All right. The third thing he says that ought to motivate us to do is to live a sanctified life. Now, let me explain what I mean by sanctification. To be sanctified means to be set apart unto God for God. It is the same word for holiness, hagios, sanctification, holy, hagios, all the same word. The truth about you and me, my friend, is this. When Jesus Christ saved you, you know what he did? The Bible says you are set apart unto God. You are set apart for God. He says you are not your own. You're bought with a price. Therefore, glorify God in your body. You no longer belong to you if you are saved. You said, I have my rights. No, you don't. When you gave your life to Jesus Christ, you gave up your rights. Let me ask you a question. What personal right does a believer have? That's right. We don't have any rights. We are indwelled by the Son of God. It isn't rights that we should be concerned about. Paul says the very idea of the resurrection should motivate us to holy living, because there's going to be a day of accountability. Their bodies are coming up out of the grave. We're going to stand before the Lord Jesus Christ one of these days. Now, look, notice what he says. Let's go back up to verse 32. He says that if the dead are not raised, what? Let us eat and drink, for tomorrow we die. Do not be deceived. Bad company corrupts good morals. And listen, it also corrupts good theology. Become sober-minded as you ought, and stop sinning, for some have no knowledge of God. And he says, I speak this to your shame. Now listen to me carefully. He says the resurrection should motivate us to holy living. This is the philosophy of many people today. Eat, drink, fulfill every human, physical, sensual, gluttonous desire of your life, because after all, you'd only get one trip through life. You ever had that feeling? Have you ever said to yourself, if nobody else could ever find out what I'm doing, I would just do so-and-so. You ever told yourself that and made sure nobody else was listening? He says, friends, don't be deceived. Bad company corrupts good morals. What is he saying? He's saying, my friend, you need to be careful who you're running with. If you run with a crowd who doesn't, listen, if you run with a crowd who does not believe in the resurrection, that's what he would be saying to them, he says, then you're going to run with a crowd who have a hedonistic philosophy about life. Epicureans, whatever sensually satisfies me, whatever satisfies the stomach, whatever satisfies me sexually, whatever satisfies me in every appetite of my life, that's what I'm going to do. You can't run with that crowd, listen to their music, read their magazines, and listen to what they're saying without some of that spilling off on you. You say, well, I believe in being a friend to everybody. You can be a friend to somebody without being, listen, without being intimately involved with them. Bad company corrupts good morals. That is, you can't remain the person God wants you to be if you give yourself to that kind of company. You say, but I'm strong. How strong are you? I want to tell you something. There's not a single one of us who know how strong we are. We may think we do, but we really don't. And he's giving us a warning here. He says, bad company corrupts good morals. Now look in verse 34. He says, become sober-minded, serious-minded, awake to righteousness, he says, as you ought. Stop your sinning. Deliberately doing what? Eating, drinking, and living it up, thinking there is not going to be any day of accountability. For some have no knowledge of God. Now listen, there's the whole crux of it right there. He says there are those who have no knowledge of God. Now, you know what he's referring to? He's referring to church members who are attending the Corinthian church week after week. He says it's very evident they don't have any knowledge of God, being baptized for the dead, Epicurean philosophy of life, eat, drink, and be merry, for tomorrow you're going to die. He says they don't have any knowledge of God. Now, listen to me carefully. You listening? Our behavior is not the final indication of whether we are saved or not. Listen to me. Our behavior is not the final indication of whether we are saved or not. Our behavior does reveal how much we know about God. Our behavior does indicate what we know of the truth of God, because if I know who God is through Jesus Christ and I know what he's like, there's some things I'm not going to tolerate, and even if I tolerate him for the moment, I'd be so smitten with the conviction I must deal with it immediately. The person who has this lackadaisical idea, well, man, just don't get uptight about religion. If I'm in love with Jesus Christ, the only thing that matters is Christ. And when Paul said, listen, when he said, there are those among you who have no knowledge of God, let me ask you a question. What motivates you? What is the thing that motivates you to do what you do? What motivates you to go to church where you go? Is that you have a hunger for Jesus? Man, you can't learn enough about him. You want to know something else about him to apply that principle in your life, to watch it work, because it excites you to see God active in your life. Or do you go because you like all the fanfare of what happens? My friend, Jesus Christ can be missed. He can be missed, and how that grieves me. He can be missed. If I don't come seeking him, I'll get enough good stuff to entertain me. The truth is, listen, I'll get satisfied even though I didn't even meet him. Did you know that if that can happen in your life, my friend, there's something wrong deep down inside of you? You may be religious and you may be saved, but listen, please hear me. Because when I see this happen, my heart's grieved that people are more interested in being entertained than discovering who Christ is. Let me show you a beautiful passage. Look in 1 John. I'm going to close with this. 1 John chapter 3, wonderful, wonderful, exciting passage. 1 John chapter 3. See how great love the Father has bestowed upon us, that we should be called the children of God. And what does he say? And such we are. For this reason, the world doesn't know us, because it didn't know him. They don't understand us. Beloved, listen, beloved, now we are children of God, and it has not yet appeared as yet what we shall be. We know that when he appears, we shall be like him, because we shall see him as he is, and everyone who has this hope, what hope? Of Christ coming and our being resurrected and made in the likeness of Christ, everyone who has this hope in him, who has this hope fixed on him, purifies himself even as he is pure. What is he saying? He's saying, if I really have the hope of the resurrection living within me, I have the hope of Jesus Christ coming and my body's going to be transformed the likeness of his body. He says, if I have that hope in me, he says what? I will live what? Confessing my sins, purifying my life through the blood of Jesus Christ, waiting his coming and keeping my life clean, living a sanctified, holy life before God. If I really believe what those first two verses say. If I don't believe any of that, what do? If I don't believe that, I just simply go back to this verse, which says very, very simply, let us eat and drink, and for tomorrow we die. Do you understand how very important it is that you understand the truth of God's Word? Applying it to your heart, it'll motivate you either to do what? Here's what happens. The ignorance of God's Word, I'm easily motivated to an Epicurean philosophy of sensuality and total pleasure. Knowledge of God's Word does what? Leads me to hunger and thirst after Almighty God, and what a vast difference. Hunger for God, hunger for pleasure. And let me ask you a question. Which of these two hungers dominates your life out of any given 7 days? A hunger for pleasure, prosperity, satisfaction, or a hunger to know God, to be like Christ, to be one with him, to be filled with his Spirit? Which of those two hungers dominates your thinking the better part of every 7 days? And my friend, when you answer that question, you'll know where you are in your relationship to Jesus Christ.
1: 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We have to be careful in choosing our sources of biblical instruction. With a reminder for believers, here's A Moment with Charles Stanley.
0: He says, do not be deceived. Bad company corrupts good morals. It also corrupts good theology. So, one of the ways that many of God's people, innocently, who would go to a Bible study or this little thing or that little thing, and I was sharing with someone the other day, was telling me about a person who had gotten mixed up in this Bible study, and they thought, boy, oh boy, oh boy, I'm going to learn the Bible. Before long, they were to sell what they had and give it, and borrow money in order to give it to this little small ministry, and all of the erroneous things going on. And here is a dear, sweet, innocent somebody who only went and got involved because they were hungry for the Word of God. Listen, you can get theologically corrupted and miss the whole truth of God's Word by being tantalized by something that sounds good. You must check out what somebody tells you, check out what I tell you, check out what everybody tells you, check it out with a book. Don't get lapped up into that kind of thing.
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Rema 105.1. First from Scripture, God's Holy Word. John chapter 11, verse 9. Jesus replied to his disciples, "There are 12 hours of daylight every day. During the day, people can walk safely. They can see because they have the light of this world. But at night, there is danger of stumbling because they have no light." And then he said, "Our friend Lazarus has fallen asleep, but now I will go and wake him up." And the disciples said, "Lord, if he's sleeping, he will soon get better." Well, they thought Jesus meant Lazarus was simply sleeping, but Jesus meant that Lazarus had died. So he told them plainly, "Lazarus is dead, and for your sakes, I'm glad I wasn't there, for now you will really believe. Come, let's go see him."

0: What do you use as the measure of a day well spent? Hello, I'm Chuck Swindoll. What is it now that causes you to feel you had a good day? May I suggest this? When your head sinks into the pillow at night, the question you must answer is, this day, was I a good servant of Jesus Christ? As I practiced my profession, as I spoke on the phone, as I fulfilled my assignments as an employee or as a marital mate or as a single or whatever my role, was I a good servant of Christ Jesus? That should be our goal. That should be my goal.
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0: Radio isn't just music. 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
1: In the movement to give the African-American population equal rights in the US, Martin Luther King was a towering figure. 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King was asked why he did not become a Marxist and why those who followed him accepted his views on non-violence. He replied, because of the overpowering force of the figure of Jesus. When he received the Nobel Peace Prize, he quoted Jesus in his speech, saying that the African Americans were humble children of God, willing to suffer for righteousness' sake. Martin Luther King was motivated for the life and words of Jesus.
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0: 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He is preparing so many hearts all at the same time. How He is lining up all of the circumstances so that the blessing can be revealed and His purpose be fulfilled.
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1: What if we as men feel like we can't get ahead in life? Sometimes it can seem like it just takes forever to make any headway. The key question could be, how do we have the faith when every step seems like drudgery and feels meaningless? It can certainly feel that way when you're working hard and not getting ahead. So how can we encourage you men who are experiencing despair? I think for men to see that they're working hard and sowing in faith is a great encouragement. For them to see that God sees, that God is pleased. Men, that's the thing. God sees life and our lives from a completely different angle than we see. We can't impress God with what we've achieved, but Hebrews 11:6 says we can impress God with our faith. The achievements that can't be seen in the world are still seen by God. God looks to the heart, and it's not what you have, but what you are that impresses the heart of God.
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0: One week in June 2011 saw the death of three big men. Dave Brockhoff was one of the great men of Australian rugby union. He was a champion player in his youth and later coached with distinction Sydney University, New South Wales and Australia. Rex Mossop was a dual international, rugby union and league, but also was the man who really established rugby league on TV. Clarence Clemens at 6'5" was big enough to play rugby, but was instead, amongst other things, the saxophone player for Bruce Springsteen's E Street Band. These three individuals were unique, irreplaceable, precious, different, but each far from perfect. There'll be all sorts of clichés that will follow about rugby heaven and the great rock and roll of the sky, but they're only words. Jesus' death on the cross was, for believers, the death of death. The only hope we have of true immortality is to take the hand of the one who has passed through life to death and through death to life. Death remains the great enemy, but Christ, who died and rose again, remains our great hope. I'm Richard Quadrio. Ciao.
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Rhema 105:1, and first from Scripture, God's Holy Word, 1 Corinthians 15, starting from verse 3, Paul said, I passed on to you what was most important and what had also been passed on to me, that Christ died for our sins, just as the Scriptures said. He was seen by Peter and then by the 12. After that, he was seen by more than 500 of his followers at one time, most of whom are still alive, though some have died. Last of all, as though I had been born at the wrong time, I also saw him. For I am the least of all the apostles. In fact, I'm not even worthy to be called an apostle after the way I persecuted God's church.

0: AI and aliens? This is Ken Ham, CEO of Answers in Genesis, Creation Museum, and Ark Encounter. How do you communicate with an alien? Well, first, we'd have to find one, and that has not been successful. But scientists point out aliens might not communicate like us. So they're using artificial intelligence and dolphins to test how we could communicate with aliens. Why do naturalistic scientists care so much about aliens? Well, because they want to prove we're not alone and there's something else out there. And why? Because God has made it plain to them that He's the creator. They know there's more than this life. But because of sin, they'd rather believe in non-existent aliens than the creator who's made it clear we're not alone.
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So where are you at? Are you ready to stop trying and start trusting? Jesus lived on your behalf. He died in your place, and he rose to give you new life. You can believe on Jesus right now. Whether in your car, the kitchen, or a walk with your dog, proclaim it out loud. Jesus is Lord. And if you believe in your heart that God raised him from the dead, you will be saved. Believe on Jesus. It will save your life.

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0: Having trouble getting your kids to help around the house? Hi, I'm Kate Ryan from Focus on the Family Australia. Here are some ideas you might want to consider. Start by calling a family meeting. Explain to your kids that a home doesn't run by itself and there are a lot of chores that need to be done regularly. Have a list of those things ready and then ask if they have any ideas about the best way to go about it. You might be surprised how creative kids can be. Once the duties are divided up fairly, ask your kids to help you come up with some consequences for those who don't do their part. An example might be removing privileges, such as TV, allowance, or social media. Then set an appropriate time frame for the chores to be completed each day. Once you have these rules in place, monitor your kids closely. 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

0: We must always aim at those things that bring peace and that help strengthen one another. Romans 14:19.
1: Sometimes

0: ever feel like you've got too much going on? Me too. I'm Danny Sinnott with another Brave to Go. It's like the world is yanking us in every direction while we're busy scrambling to hold ourselves together with tape and glue, just enough to get through the next thing before we finally come unstuck. And of course, eventually we do. Learning to set healthy boundaries by saying no to things and taking time to tune out from the crazy stuff and tune into God can be so life-changing and liberating. At the moment, I'm working on a major ministry project that has massive potential to change lives around the world. It's super exciting, but the other day I found myself scrambling. So I ran to God and said, "Papa, what if I can't handle it?" And he said straight back to me, "I didn't ask you to handle it. I asked you to trust me." In Colossians chapter 1 verse 17, it says, "He existed before anything else, and in him all things hold together." Staying in balance is our responsibility, but as far as holding life together, that's God's job. What things can you let go of, adjust, or delegate? What are you going to do just for you today? Throw away the tape and glue, tune out of crazy, and tune into Jesus, because he's holding you together. For more resources, podcasts, and videos on doing life together, head on over to our website, braveenough.org.
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0: It is so easy to know lots of things and yet be very unwise. Wisdom allows us to rightly apply our knowledge. Wisdom enables us to interpret the facts in the light of our circumstances. The Bible tells us to get wisdom at all costs. It also tells us that Jesus is the key to wisdom. Jesus is called the wisdom of God. Human cleverness can't discover God. All it can do is to come up with some pale projection of our own inner insecurities and prejudices. And such a God will do us no good at all. Such a God has no real existence beyond our imaginations. God shows himself to us in the person of Jesus. We don't have to go looking for him. He's already come looking for us. In this way, Jesus is God's wisdom. God knew we could never find out about him by our own unaided reason. We need help. God wisely gives us help by expressing himself to us in a language we can understand. God became human to show us what he was like. Jesus is wisdom in another way, though. He shows us not only the truth about God, but the truth about ourselves and our world. Clever people can come to all sorts of conclusions about what is right and wrong with us and the world, but only the God who made us can offer true wisdom. Jesus tells us how much we are loved and how much in need of love we are. He tells us how corrupt the world is, but how this world is also much loved by its Maker. Jesus gives a wisdom about how to live life. If knowledge and education were all we need to live life, we would expect to have very few problems. But if we lack wisdom, all our education and knowledge count for little. Wisdom enables us to sift and apply our knowledge so as to live life God's way. The wisdom of God, personified in Jesus, is available to all his followers at any time. We get it by asking in faith for it. Believing it is the best way to go. Putting our trust in God's wisdom is a surer path than trusting in the technical expertise of our society. Truly wise people know just how little they really know. Truly wise people know that without Jesus, we are merely well-educated, knowledgeable fools. I'm David Ray.
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Rhema 105:1 from God's Word, Isaiah 65, verse 23. For they are people blessed by the Lord, and their children too will be blessed. I will answer them before they even call to me. While they are still talking about their needs, I will go ahead and answer their prayers. The wolf and the lamb will feed together. The lion will eat hay like a cow, but the snakes will eat dust. In those days, no one will be hurt or destroyed on my holy mountain. I, the Lord, have spoken.

0: When it comes to hearing God's voice, we wish God would speak in a loud stereophonic sound. We know that God sometimes speaks like that, but more often than not, He uses a quiet, spiritual voice that's easy to miss. I imagine that's why Samuel found it difficult to hear it when he first heard it in the middle of the night. "Is that you, Eli?" he calls. "No," answers Eli, and then Samuel hears it again. "Is that you, Eli?" "No," repeats Eli, and Samuel hears it again. It wasn't Eli's voice, but it sounded like it could have been. There was no angelic song accompanying the call, no shofars trumpeting from heaven. It was just an ordinary voice. Still, it was hard for Samuel to recognize it, mostly because he hadn't heard it before. But eventually, he learned to distinguish God's voice from the others. In fact, he got so good at it that the scriptures say that none of God's words fell to the ground. They all came to pass. Like Samuel, it gets clearer for us over time. Keep learning, keep listening, keep positioning your heart. God has a way of getting His messages through. You're listening to Tanya Harris of GodConversations.com.
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0: Did you know they almost ran out of pink paint to make the Barbie movie? That's because everything in the movie, Barbie's house, Barbie's car, Barbie's town, had to be pink. The movie director Greta Gerwig wanted what she calls authentic artificiality. Things had to look really fake, because in the end, Barbie is fake. But don't we do the opposite with our life? We try to achieve not authentic artificiality, but artificial authenticity. We fake being real. Our Instagram is amazing. Our holidays are amazing. Our lives are amazing. But it's all fake. We're shiny on the outside, but fake on the inside. But what if we don't have to keep faking anymore? Jesus says that if we can be real about our fakeness, then God will take away our fakeness and fill us up with what's really real. That's why Jesus says he has come to give us life, life to the full. Clothes and wardrobe sold separately. G'day, I'm Sam Chan with God in 60 Seconds. For more space to think and talk about God, go to thirdspace.org.au.
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Rhema 105.1 From God's Word, 1 Timothy chapter 1, verse 17. All honour and glory to God for ever and ever. He is the eternal King, the unseen one who never dies. He alone is God. Amen.

0: It is you children seek when they come to an end of themselves. Did you know that? Hi, I'm Chuck Swindoll. When rebellious children come to the end of themselves, the thing they turn homeward for is not the house, but rather the mom and dad who live in that home. Remember the prodigal son? After everything else had paled, he said to himself, "I'll go back to my daddy. I'll go back to the one who treated me right." Sometime you, as a parent, will watch for months. Sometime you'll watch for years. And spring will come with its rains and the heat of the summer and the leaves of fall and the chill of winter. But, my fellow parent, keep on watching. Welcome them back.
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1: Most people in Western nations are very committed to the idea of democracy. Many, though, seem to think that humanity has always been democratic and that it's always worked. 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What would make it work? How would it function? What was most needed for a successful democracy? Some will suggest it's freedom of speech, or freedom of conscience, or even freedom of press. But what many people fail to recognise is that American democracy was built on another important word, religion. As people look back, it was the Christian roots of America that both framed the Constitution and sustained democracy. Christian faith gave the US the foundational values on which their democracy was built.
0: Carl Faze for DailyNudge.org.
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Rhema 105.1. In the beginning, the Word was with God, the Word was God. Revelation 11, verse 17. And they said, "We give thanks to you, Lord God, the Almighty, the one who is and who always was. For now you have assumed your great power and have begun to reign."

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Whatever your day looks like, remember that you are loved and valued. Let's keep walking together. 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

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Is that right? 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His love.

0: many of us at some point have experienced the silence of God.
1: Dr. Michael Youssef, teacher on Leading the Way.
0: God uses silence for His redemptive purposes. You see, the important thing is for us as believers to discern the purpose of God's silence in the situation we're going through. Because I believe even in the times when God is silent, He is working on your behalf. He is working on our behalf. He is working on my behalf. Even when He's silent. Even when you say, "Well, I can't hear you, God. Why I can't get you to answer my prayer? God, where are you?"
1: Would you like to grow in your spiritual walk? Dr. Youssef is offering several free resources for you. 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
1: I want to remind you that even the smallest victories are worth celebrating. 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

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Does my strength come from the mountains? No. My strength comes from God, who made heaven and earth and the mountains.

0: Sometimes I look at the night sky and I'm in awe of how big the universe is. 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
0: Whatever you're going through, the God who formed the galaxies and the atoms is a God who loves you, and he wants to know you personally. 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

0: Momentum, helping men succeed in life.
1: 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We take our kids to church or Sunday school when they're young, but ultimately when they grow up, it's their decision. But it can be tough, right? As a dad, you can feel like you're wasting your time or that you've failed. It's normal for young people to live life, and perhaps as parents, our task is just to pray and have faith that they will find their way back to faith in Christ. What's that verse that says, show them the path and they will not depart from it? It's talking about values and virtues and character as well as a fundamental faith. 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

0: Some time ago, a public meeting at Parliament House was held to support scripture teaching in schools. The Atheist Foundation of Australia encouraged their members to attend to, quote, keep one step ahead of these uneducated Christians. Sure, some believers are uneducated, but to slag all believers is just plain ignorant. When I first investigated Christianity 30-odd years ago, to my great surprise, Christians actually think very deeply about their faith and their world. Christianity has always advocated learning, and Christians have often been at the forefront of developing schools and universities. Nelson Mandela received his education through a grant because some Christians spotted his intelligence. When the Bible criticizes the godless, it does not accuse them of being uneducated, but immoral. Human pride convinces many that unbelief is their only reasonable choice. But to acknowledge God is not just intellectual, it's personal. God wants us to put our trust in Him. I'm Richard Quadrio. Ciao.
1: I hope you're having an amazing day. Remember, kindness can make all the difference. Thanks for walking with us. 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

0: In this bulletin, the government facing calls to combat food waste and more on the issue of artificial intelligence. With the details, I'm Tracy Weir. The opposition claims the federal government can't be trusted to protect Australian artists from AI companies. Labor originally pledged tech companies would have to pay local artists if their work was used to build AI systems, but the government is now considering giving firms open access to artist content unless creatives decide to actively opt out. Senior Liberal MP Dan Tehan argues the move would betray the arts industry.
1: No one can have faith, including the creative artists here in Australia, on anything the Prime Minister says. Because the Prime Minister said to our artists here in Australia, don't worry, I've got your back. And then they're considering options where they might sell them out.
0: Labor MP Claire Clutterham says the party is still considering its options. Labor is expected to tighten some visa categories in a bid to bring down Australia's migration rate. After a six-week delay, the Albanese government will outline its plans today. It's understood there could be a reduction in bridging visas, reworking the skills program, and fast-tracking the appeals process. Migration Institute Chief Executive Peter Van Vliet says it needs to be carefully calibrated.
2: Every part has a different economic impact. For instance, students, they're one of our top four export industries, big economic impact there. Skilled workers, particularly in regional Australia, they're crying out for skilled migrants. That's a hard area to cut. So it's easy to say reduce migration, but finding an area to reduce is the hard part.
0: Tony Burke will announce the policy at the National Press Club. The federal government is facing growing calls to step up efforts against food waste. A new survey report reveals Australia is binning more than 29 million meals every single day. Experts warn the nation is now on track to miss its goal of halving food waste by 2030. OzHarvest is calling for household waste programs and tax offsets for farmers to help fix the problem. Belarus has freed 25 prisoners in return for a further easing of US sanctions. US envoy John Cole says hundreds more could be released in a month. The deal is the latest to emerge from a series of negotiations stretching back over a year between Mr. Cole and Belarusian President Alexander Lukashenko. The Netherlands has allowed a toddler who was nearly 2 years old to die by euthanasia. The child was not dying, according to Life News, but after being born at 26 weeks gestation, suffered from multiple medical conditions. The parents and doctors concluded that the suffering was unbearable and could not be relieved. Charisma News described the action as evil dressed in clinical language and approved by government procedure. The daughter of a prominent Christian detained in Syria without charge for the past 20 months has gone to Washington to call for US diplomatic pressure to set him free. Suleiman Khalil is a Syriac Orthodox Christian who, as mayor of Sadad, led the defence of the town against the Islamic State in 2025. He's credited with saving thousands of lives. Sport, and in AFL, Hawthorn's Dylan Moore says they will be looking to right some wrongs when they play Brisbane on Saturday night in their prelim final. The Hawks had a 67-point loss to the Lions last time the two sides met, back in round 22, with small forward Nick Watson finishing the game goalless. But Moore says he's backing in his fellow small forwards to put in a better performance.
3: We feel like their four smalls up forward are probably the best in the competition and we're chasing them. We know we have to definitely be better that night, and if we're not that good, we know at the other end of the ground they're going to be pretty special.
0: Kickoff at the MCG is at 5:15. That's the latest Vision National News. I'm Tracy Weir.
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5: Consider Colossians 1 and verse 10, being fruitful in every good work and increasing in the knowledge of God. Many people know how Helen Keller overcame the difficult physical challenge of being left without hearing, speech, and sight after contracting a fever as a baby, and how she eventually learned to communicate by learning Braille. Her life inspired millions of people. One of her greatest admirers was author Mark Twain. She was invited to visit many presidents at the White House throughout her life. What many people don't know, however, is how hard Helen worked as an adult. After graduating with honours from Radcliffe College, she worked to help others until her death at age 48. She authored numerous articles. She gave lectures for the American Foundation for the Blind and raised millions of dollars for them. Throughout her life, Helen Keller received numerous honours in recognition of her advocacy and service to people who were blind or deaf. In the Bible, Paul prayed for the Colossian Christians that you may walk worthy of the Lord, fully pleasing Him. And he gave them two ways in which they could do this. being fruitful in every good work and increasing in the knowledge of God. Faith and action, spirituality and service, ministering to the Lord and meeting the needs of others. That's how Helen Keller lived. Now you might say, but my goal is to please the Lord rather than people. Well, here's how you do that. Ephesians 6 verse 7, with goodwill doing service as to the Lord and not to men. Hymn writer Charles Miggs wrote, "Others, Lord, yes, others, let this my motto be. Help me live for others, that I might live like thee." You're called to do good works. That's the word for today.
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8: 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This is Ken Ham, CEO of Answers in Genesis, Creation Museum, and Ark Encounter. How do you communicate with an alien? Well, first we'd have to find one, and that has not been successful. But scientists point out aliens might not communicate like us. So they're using artificial intelligence and dolphins to test how we could communicate with aliens. Why do naturalistic scientists care so much about aliens? Well, because they want to prove we're not alone and there's something else out there. And why? Because God has made it plain to them that He's the Creator. They know there's more than this life. But because of sin, they'd rather believe in non-existent aliens than the Creator who's made it clear we're not alone.
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0: In stories making news, Labor is expected to tighten some visa categories in a bid to bring down Australia's migration rate. After a six-week delay, the Albanese government will outline its plans today. Belarus has freed 25 prisoners in return for a further easing of US sanctions. The deal is the latest to emerge from a series of negotiations between US envoy John Cole and Belarusian President Alexander Lukashenko, who is a close friend of Russian President Vladimir Putin. European Commission President Ursula von der Leyen has told Canadian Prime Minister Mark Carney she wants to open the door for Canada to become the European Union's first associate member. The development is a sign of deepening ties as both confront growing tensions with the US president. Sport and to the AFL, where Carlton's Nick Newman and Nick Haynes have both signed one-year deals to play on into 2027, while Ollie Hollins has signed on for a further 3 years. That's the news and sport headlines. More details soon.
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1: If your teenager starts pulling away from the rest of the family, what can you do about it? This is Brett Ryan for Focus on the Family Australia. 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

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People who encourage us. 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Maybe it's time to find your spiritual family too. Christian churches may look different, sound different, and worship differently, but the message of Jesus remains. For God so loved the world. God loves you. He gave His Son, so whoever believes in Him can have everlasting life. Take a step. Visit a church. 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

0: amazing. In this bulletin, the hotel industry concerned by proposed migration changes and the upcoming Royal Commission into Victoria's construction sector. With the details, I'm Tracy Weir. The hotel industry is warning the federal government against drastic migration cuts amid concerns of staff shortages. The Home Affairs Minister will unveil Labor's new immigration policy at the National Press Club today. Accommodation Australia Chief Executive James Goodwin says the sector is reliant on migrant workers.
1: Australia does need the right migration settings that meet both business and community expectations. The hotel industry needs migration due to workforce shortages. Any cuts to migration numbers are going to make it much harder for hotels to be able to access the workers we need.
0: Tony Burke is expected to announce tighter controls for student visas and family reunions. The opening hearing for the Royal Commission into the corruption within Victoria's construction sector will get underway next Wednesday. No witnesses will appear, with the Commissioner expected to outline his plans for the running of the inquiry during a short three-hour hearing. The sitting schedule and list of witnesses is yet to be finalised and could include former Premiers Daniel Andrews and Jacinta Allen, as well as union officials. A new report shows Australia is throwing away over 29 million meals each day as more households struggle with food insecurity. The findings warn the country is on track to miss its goal of halving food waste by 2030. OzHarvest CEO James Gough says waste is happening at every step of the supply chain.
2: A big portion at the farm gate, quite a bit in the middle, retailers and manufacturers, although there's some pretty good mechanisms set up. And then actually quite a lot of food waste happens in the home. We end up throwing out food that's perfectly edible just because we don't store it well.
0: Experts are calling on the federal government to urgently step in to help reach the target. A key US Republican claims American submarines rotating through WA as part of AUKUS could carry nuclear weapons, urging Australia to welcome the deterrent against China. House Representative Michael McCaul argued that deploying nuclear-armed vessels from HMAS Stirling is vital to deterring Beijing's threat toward Taiwan. Deputy Prime Minister Richard Marles reaffirmed Australia's commitment to anti-nuclear treaties, insisting foreign military ops must follow strict Australian sovereignty rules. Chinese authorities have released a pastor who was allegedly tortured in detention while being held on charges of fraud and endangering national security. Pastor Lian Shu Liang led the unregistered Xi'an Church of Abundance when he was arrested 4 years ago with his elderly father and another preacher. He allegedly suffered a crippling back condition and mental health issues while being tortured in custody. Concerns are also held for the health and medical care of 8 Christians from Beijing's Zion Church who have been held in detention for a year. Tomorrow will be an official day of voluntary prayer, humility and fasting across the US state of Tennessee. Governor Bill Lee proclaimed that the people of Tennessee understand they need to humble themselves and seek God's guidance and his grace and favour over their state in the days ahead. Turning to sport and in the NRL, Warriors playmaker Channel Harris Tevita admits he doesn't have a lot of experience at Eaton Park ahead of Sunday's semi-final against the Knights. More than 50,000 fans expected to pack out the venue for the game against Newcastle. Harris Tevita says he's looking forward to the new scenery.
3: Well, I just know that All Blacks have won heaps of games here and, yeah, like you said, never played here before, but looking to make it one from one on Sunday.
0: The match is a sellout. That's the latest Vision National News. I'm Tracy Weir.
4: Rima 105.1. From God's Word. And Titus, chapter 2, verse 1. As for you, Titus, promote the kind of living that reflects wholesome teaching. Teach the older men to exercise self-control, to be worthy of respect, and to live wisely. They must have sound faith and be filled with love and patience.

0: felt like you need to be constantly on the go to get things done? I'm Danny Sinnott with another Brave to Go. I've been so guilty of this, racing around fighting the good fight of faith, parenting, writing, filming, speaking, planning, and doing. And pretty soon I find myself so busy that it's like if I stop everything, I will feel guilty and everything will fall apart. And that's just where the enemy wants us, busy. It's an acronym for burdened under Satan's yoke. Because when we're too busy doing, we're distracted from being. We burn out, we neglect the important relationships in our life, quality time with God, family and friends, and we lose our true meaning and purpose. Slowing down doesn't mean being lazy, it's actually using a powerful weapon. It means finding balance and taking time to recharge and reconnect, to love ourselves and others well, and to stay focused on our true mission, which is to be love so that we can do love. That's what we're really fighting for. For me, it means doing things like not working after school hours and having fun with the kids, running Brave to Go repeats occasionally when I need a break, or going out for lunch or taking a weekend away with my bestie, or having some quiet time by the beach with Jesus. Are you busy fighting through life? Rest is a weapon. Use it. For more resources, podcasts, and videos on doing life together, head on over to our website, braveenough.org.
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1: In stories making news, Australian men who father children to foreign women overseas could be compelled to pay child support under reforms being introduced by the federal government. Social Services Minister Tanya Plibersek will introduce the bill to Parliament today. The first hearing for the long-awaited Royal Commission into Corruption within Victoria's construction sector has been set down for next week. The sitting schedule and list of witnesses is yet to be finalised, but could include former Premiers Daniel Andrews and Jacinta Allen, as well as union officials. Investigations are underway into the cause of a fatal helicopter crash in Los Angeles. The aircraft belonged to NBC News and was filming a separate fatal bus accident at the time. Sport and Formula One has released its calendar for 2027 with the Australian Grand Prix running from April 1st to 4th as the third round. The four-day event will feature Melbourne's first short-format Formula One sprint race on Saturday. That's the news and sport headlines. I'm Tracy Weir. More details soon.
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0: You may have heard of a little boy sitting on the front doorstep of his home out in the country. A weary traveller trudged up the path to the house. "Why is the track to your house so long?" he asked the boy. The boy replied, "Well, if it was any shorter, it wouldn't reach the house." Christian living can feel like a journey that goes on forever, but it takes a long time because getting to Christian maturity takes a long time. If the road was shorter, we wouldn't get there. And yet we are tempted to take shortcuts. Today we have an appetite for the immediate and the casual, but Christian maturity takes a very different shape. Of course, there are those who will offer us quick maturity. We who are pilgrims on the Christian journey will sometimes be tempted by religious snake oil salesmen. They suggest we can take a short cut or two and borrow a few techniques in order that our trust in God will not be as challenging. A bit like the psalmist saying that he looks to the hills for help, but there's no help there. In those days, hilltops were places of idol worship. These false gods may have promised quick returns, an easy life, spectacular success. They failed to deliver. And so those who follow God's ways will do best not to seek help from such sources. There are no shortcuts to spiritual maturity. The psalmist in that same psalm, Psalm 121, goes on to say that his help is from the Lord, who never slumbers or sleeps. He's never off duty, never takes a holiday, is never inattentive to our cries for help. Some of us can recall being scared of the dark. We long for someone bigger and stronger to be awake and keep us safe from the threats of darkness. It wasn't enough to have our parents in the same house. If they were asleep, then we were not necessarily safe. They had to be awake. Well, our God is always alert to us, always watching over us. Our journey to maturity is long and sometimes painful. God promises no shortcuts, no easy passage. In the face of all sorts of alternative promises, he remains true to his character. He promises to be with us no matter what. He who begun our journey will complete it and will accompany us on every step of that journey. I'm David Ray.
1: Have you ever noticed that families don't always agree? Christianity can be a little like that. Different denominations, different traditions, different music, and occasionally a little family squabble. But underneath those differences is something far greater that unites Christians: Jesus Christ. For God so loved the world that he gave his only begotten Son, that whoever believes in him should not perish, but have everlasting life. Looking for somewhere to belong? Explore the local Christian churches listed at rhema.fm. 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

0: In this bulletin, Tony Burke to address the National Press Club and families urged to have a conversation with elderly drivers. With more, I'm Tracy Weir. The federal government insists slowing down visa approvals is an effective way to manage migration. The Home Affairs Minister is today preparing to unveil the government's new migration policy during a speech at the National Press Club. Ahead of the speech, Tony Burke told Parliament the policy will strike a sensible and sustainable balance.
1: The more tools that are available, the better we can target the system. The best form of outcome there will be if we are able to sort our way through for a legislative option. In the absence of that, there are still more levers that the government will be able to use, and I'll be making those announcements.
0: Regional MPs are urging Labor to speed up backpacker visa processing, warning delays are triggering workforce shortages. Australian men who father children to foreign women overseas could be compelled to pay child support under reforms proposed by the federal government. Social Services Minister Tanya Plibersek will introduce the Child Support and Family Assistance Legislation Amendment Bill, which aims to slash the billions in unpaid child support while protecting vulnerable parents and children from family violence. Families are being urged to start conversations with their older loved ones about their driving retirement. Research shows almost 60% of older adults don't have a plan for when they will give up the keys. ACU road safety expert Dr. Joanne Bennett says it can be a major transition.
2: Driving retirement can be a difficult time for older adults as they not only have to adjust to the practical challenges of how to get around, but also the loss of lifestyle, independence and sense of identity that driving has afforded them.
0: In some states, to prove driving competency, a doctor's certificate is required once drivers reach a certain age. AI company Anthropic has signed an agreement to use part of a $32 billion data centre proposed for a site on Queensland's Western Downs. The data centre is expected to be the country's largest and marks the company's first investment in Australia. In New South Wales, the planning minister is believed to have intervened in the City of Sydney's planned Town Hall Square. The Telegraph reports Paul Scully has used ministerial powers to block the controversial proposal being approved by council, pending advice from the Independent Planning Commission. If it is deemed a state significant development, then final approval would be out of the council's hands. Artificial intelligence could contribute to an entire generation becoming increasingly disconnected from scripture. That's the warning from Christian apologist and Oxford University mathematician John Lennox. He is concerned about the effect that AI is having on reading habits, particularly among young people, who will get AI to do the reading and summarise it for them. Professor Lennox fears that if reading the Bible declines, Christians will not thrive. Azerbaijan has destroyed more than 100 Armenian churches and monasteries in its separated region of Nakhchivan. Caucasus Heritage Watch says that's nearly every Armenian cultural site in the territory. Similar destruction is starting in the former Armenian enclave of Nagorno-Karabakh, where Azerbaijan claims religious sites are from Caucasian Albanian Christianity, not Armenian. Sport and Formula One has released its calendar for 2027 with the Australian Grand Prix running from April 1st to 4th. As the third round, the four-day event will feature Melbourne's first short-format Formula One sprint race on Saturday. That's the latest Vision National News. I'm Tracy Weir.
3: Rema 105.1, where the Word of God always comes first. From Ephesians chapter 2, verse 10, "For we are God's masterpiece. He has created us anew in Christ Jesus, so we can do the good things he planned for us long ago."

0: How do we move forward in life? How do we achieve success in our careers, our ministries, and relationships? So often we seek the quick fix or the microwave solution. But there's one thing I've learned, that when we walk with God, it doesn't usually work like that. I think of it this way. Our lives are like an iceberg and we only ever see the tip. It's way beneath the surface where all the action happens. Here is where God does his deepest work, setting us free from our fears and insecurities, working on the deficiencies of our character. In order to progress our lives visibly, God first works on that which is invisible. And that kind of work takes time. We long for an easy promotion, but God calls for deep transformation. We seek overnight blessing, but he calls for long suffering. In fulfilling our purpose, we need to allow God to form us into his likeness and then to promote us according to his timing. This is iceberg progress. It may seem painstakingly slow at times, but the story of the Titanic shows us that the icebergs have the power to move things far beyond what we can see. You're listening to Tanya Harris of GodConversations.com.
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0: Are we going down?
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0: Yeah, I love going there. Can we go too?
2: 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I'm grateful for them. Hurry up, get your shoes on. We're off.
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0: in stories making news. A report has found members of Gen Z are falling victim to scams more than any other concert ticket buyers. Younger fans are more likely to try social media to get tickets to sold-out events. And the Wiggles will be part of this year's AFL Grand Final Parade. The big red car will feature all eight Wiggles next Friday, with the group performing at Melbourne Park Oval before the parade gets underway. The latest domain data highlights a significant divide between buyer budgets and seller expectations across Brisbane. And the United States Central Bank has raised interest rates for the first time in 3 years. To sport, an Aussie tennis star Alex de Minaur says he's using this weekend's Davis Cup tie against Poland to reboot his season after an early exit from the US Open. And a hamstring injury for US import Josiah Jordan-James has left the Breakers scrambling just days out from the NBL tip-off. That's the news and sport headlines. I'm Tracy Weir. More details soon.
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0: Fast 10 is the 10th movie in the Fast and the Furious franchise. Vin Diesel and his buddies do what they always do. They look great. They flex their muscles. They drive fast cars. But critics complain that there's no actual story. There's only action for the sake of action. That's why each Fast and Furious movie has to be more fast, more furious than the one before it. But it works for Vin Diesel and his buddies because they look great. They have fast cars, oh, and they have special effects. But what about us? What if we're not Vin Diesel? What if we don't look great? What if we drive slow cars? What if we have no special effects? That's why Jesus says, follow me. Jesus gives us the full life, life that's over the limit. Jesus will be our story. Jesus will be our Fast and Furious, so we can be slow and boring. But no, not in the overtaking lane. That's for Vin Diesel and his buddies. G'day, I'm Sam Chan with God in 60 Seconds. For more space to think and talk about God, go to thirdspace.org.au.
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Hi, this is James. 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

0: In this bulletin, Tony Burke preparing to unveil the government's migration policy and terror plots thwarted by ASIO. With the details, I'm Tracy Weir. The Albanese government will announce its immigration policy today in a bid to bring down the overseas intake. Labor believes it can reduce the temporary migration rate to around 225,000 over 2 years. It's expected to tighten rules around some visa classes and fast-track the appeals process to clear a backlog of asylum claims. The nation's spy agency has disrupted 4 major terrorism plots since the Bondi terror attack in December. The Australian reports the schemes were thwarted by ASIO in the first 6 months of the year. The opposition is urging the government to provide more detail when attacks are foiled by the authorities. Retailers are criticising what they're describing as watered-down workplace laws that had aimed to target abuse and violence towards staff. The Australian Retail Council says workplace protection order laws will fall short after passing Parliament without urgent interim orders for workers facing violence. A new report shows Australia is throwing away over 29 million meals each day as more households struggle with food insecurity. The findings warn the country is on track to miss its goal of halving food waste by 2030. OzHarvest CEO James Gough says waste is happening at every step of the supply chain.
1: A big portion at the farm gate, quite a bit in the middle, retailers and manufacturers, although there's some pretty good mechanisms set up. And then actually quite a lot of food waste happens in the home. We end up throwing out food that's perfectly edible just because we don't store it well.
0: Experts are calling on the federal government to urgently step in to help reach the target. Legislation to ease the backlog of Aboriginal land claims in New South Wales has now passed the state parliament. There are more than 44,000 claims currently under review across the state. The Minns government says the reforms will make it easier to manage Crown land and cut red tape. The Wiggles will be part of this year's AFL Grand Final Parade. The big red car will feature all 8 Wiggles next Friday, with the group performing at Melbourne Park Oval before the parade gets underway. The Australian Christian Lobby is questioning whether ACT parents have any idea of what their children are being taught at school. It reports that from kindergarten to year 2, children are being introduced to the idea that some people feel their bodies do not match. In higher grades, pupils are subjected to scenarios involving same-sex activity. The ACL contends such content is highly inappropriate in the classroom and is raising its concerns with territory politicians. It's calling on parents to get involved to ensure the ACT government takes notice. President Donald Trump has nominated the Christian daughter of evangelist Franklin Graham to be the US Ambassador at Large for International Religious Freedom. Reverend Graham said C.C. Graham Lynch is uniquely qualified for the job, having travelled the world and been a student of this issue for many years. To sport, and in AFL, Sydney Swans coach Dean Cox says nullifying the Dockers midfield will be one of the keys to victory in tomorrow's prelim final at the SCG. He says Brodie Grundy has been working on how to keep Luke Jackson quiet.
2: Yeah, he's a phenomenal footballer. You know, I think not only with his ruck work, but certainly the way that he follows up after that and the ground ball presence that he does have. And I think that's also a strength of Brodie's as well. We need to understand the form that Luke is in. Brodie's done a lot of homework on him.
0: Kickoff at the SCG is 20-8. In the NRL, the Roosters believe they'll be better for the run after their qualifying final loss to the Panthers. Their season will now go on the line against the Sharks on Saturday night in an elimination semi-final at Allianz Stadium. That's the latest Vision National News. I'm Tracy Weir.
3: Some people ruin themselves by their own stupid actions and then blame the Lord. Proverbs 19:3.

0: My dad said to me when I bought it, now, if you buy the car, I'll buy you 4 new tires. And so I burned rubber all over Houston on those new tires. And in several months, those tires were as slick as anything you could imagine. Dad, I need some more tires. He frowned and said, yep, but this time, son, you'll buy them. For the next 3 months, as I saved up to pay off the tires, I learned how to drive all over again. And you know what? 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Get my point?
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1: In stories making news, the nation's spy agency has disrupted four major terrorism plots since the Bondi terror attack in December. The Australian reports the schemes were thwarted by ASIO in the first 6 months of this year. Independent Australian fuel distributors say they've been denied their usual volumes of petrol and diesel at key East Coast terminal. A supply squeeze is hitting smaller distributors and other customers who rely on fuel sourced on a day-to-day basis. The Albanese government will announce its immigration policy today in a bid to bring down the overseas intake. Labor believes it can reduce the temporary migrant rate to around 225,000 over 2 years. And the NRL preliminary draw for next weekend has been locked in. The Dolphins will kick off the action at Suncorp Stadium on Friday night. They'll play the winner of the Roosters or Sharks. Then on Sunday afternoon, the minor premiers Panthers will take on either the Warriors or the Knights. That's the news and sport headlines. More details soon.
2: God is light. God is joy. God is moving in our First Nations people. This is Buddy Ula for Bibles.
3: It's amazing to learn and discover the deeper secret of the gospel. I'm very excited and very honoured.
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4: 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Could it be you? 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
6: Maybe you tried church once and thought, that wasn't really me. That's okay. One church might be quiet and reflective. Another might be full of contemporary music. Another may feel like sitting around with family. The style can change, but Jesus doesn't. And neither does the message of John chapter 3, verse 16. God loves the world. God loves you. And through Jesus, he offers everlasting life. So perhaps don't give up after trying one church. Explore. 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
1: One of the great figures of civic leadership and Christian ministry is William Wilberforce. He is world-renowned for leading the charge to abolish the slave trade. This was motivated by his faith in Jesus. One of the other aims of Wilberforce's life was to make goodness fashionable. I love that phrase. Most of us don't understand how unfashionable goodness was in the 18th century in England. It was a time of widespread drunkenness. There was political graft and rampant prostitution. As Eric Metaxas writes, this was a time of open debauchery in every sphere of the culture. Making goodness fashionable was as popular then as it is now, but it is just as needed now as it was then. Do all you can to make goodness fashionable.
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0: In this bulletin, Labor to unveil its immigration policy and Victoria's retail protection laws criticised. With more, I'm Jaden James. One Nation says the Albanese government must outline the cost to the budget as a result of its immigration changes. Labor is expected to target some student visas, family reunions and working holiday visas in a bid to bring down the migration rate. One Nation argues these changes haven't been factored into the budget. The minor party's Treasury spokesman, Barnaby Joyce, says the government must reveal the economic hit.
1: The issue we've got, of course, is the budget of the nation is tied to the numbers that they were bringing in. So the sequel to Tony Burke giving his press club speech will have to be Jim Chalmers giving his new budget speech.
0: Tony Burke will address the National Press Club today. Legislation to ease the backlog of Aboriginal land claims in New South Wales has now passed State Parliament. Chris McCarthy has more.
2: Aboriginal land councils can claim unused or unoccupied Crown land or land held by the state government on behalf of the public under the Aboriginal Land Rights Act. There are currently more than 44,000 claims across the state. The new reforms enable the Lands Minister to retrospectively convert an invalid or defective lease on Crown land into a valid one, effectively blocking a claim. The state government says the legislation will provide greater certainty to land managers. The New South Wales Aboriginal Land Council has described the changes as regressive.
0: Chris McCarthy reporting. Brisbane International Airport has undergone major upgrades. Check-in security and passport control are now on the same floor, with the duty-free area doubling in size. The $5 billion project is opening just in time for school holidays. Retailers have criticised Victoria's new workplace protection laws, claiming they'll fail to protect staff from repeat offenders. The Victorian government has elected not to introduce urgent interim orders, which would immediately bar people from stores. The managing director of Bunnings, Michael Schneider, says his staff remain at risk.
3: We see, you know, really practical legislation in other jurisdictions like South Australia and the ACT, which I think, you know, really could have been lifted and shifted and used here in Victoria to, you know, create a really strong deterrent for people going into a retail setting and thinking that they can abuse or assault a retail worker.
0: Crime Statistics Agency data shows Victoria recorded more than 4,800 assaults at retail locations in the year to March. The collaboration of Ethan Beer and Youth Alive have been voted Australian Artist of the Year in this year's People Choice Awards, organised by Christian Media and Arts Australia. They've had huge success on social media, especially around their songs Hallelujah, Hearts on Fire and Where He Goes. South Australian Lily took out Australian Emerging Artist of the Year, while For King and Country's World on Fire was voted Australian Song of the Year. A survey of US colleges has revealed the four topics students are most afraid to discuss on campus. They are the Israeli-Palestinian conflict, President Trump, Charlie Kirk, and abortion. The survey by the Foundation for Individual Rights and Expression, also known as FIRE, described the overall state of free speech in colleges as grim, with administrators constantly caving in to student demands. In sport, the NRL preliminary draw for next weekend has been locked in. The Dolphins will kick off the action at Suncorp Stadium on Friday night and will play the winner of the Roosters or Sharks. Then on Sunday afternoon, the minor Premier Panthers will take on either the Warriors or Knights. And Formula One fans in Melbourne will get to experience a sprint race for the first time as part of a bolstered race weekend in April. That's the latest Vision National News. I'm Jaden James.
4: Rhema 105.1. The word of God always comes first. From Esther chapter 4, verse 13. Mordecai sent this reply to Esther. Don't think for a moment that because you're in the palace, you will escape when all other Jews are killed. If you keep this quiet at a time like this, deliverance and relief for the Jews will arise from some other place, but you and your relatives will die. Who knows if perhaps you were made queen for such a time as this.